0: And so we've reached the end of the show. Hope you've enjoyed the past hour, and I'll be back same time next week, right here on your favourite radio station. In the meantime, can I say thanks for your company this evening, and I wish you a very good night.
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1: Lean on me. Regular buses run from around the Basingstoke area to the hospital. The bus stops are opposite the Diagnostic and Treatment Centre. 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

0: Agecoach South website and on their app. The latest national and international news is next. From our studios at Basingstoke and Northampshire Hospital, online, around the hospital, and across Basingstoke on DAB, this is HRB.
1: From the Sky News Centre at 2, hopes fading for 33 British tourists missing in flash floods in Nepal and Tibet. The torrents killed around 400 people, with the King and Queen describing their heartbreak at events. Britain's offering £5 million in assistance. Speaking at the Oval Office, Donald Trump says America's aid will also be sent to the region.
2: That was a brutal. That wasn't just water. That was mud and water as a mixture. Nobody's ever seen anything quite like that. We're very powerful, strong, well-built buildings were wiped out like they were toothpicks.
1: More than 200 extra officers have been drafted in to support Cleveland Police. The force has been dealing with a number of incidents over recent days in a similar area. They include the A66 crash, which killed two officers and five young men, and a fatal house fire on Wednesday. The cleanup of one of England's largest illegal waste tips has cost taxpayers an estimated £6 million. It's taken 5 months to clear the 150-metre-long trail deposited in a field in Kidlington, Oxfordshire last year. A simple packing mistake could disrupt your flight this bank holiday weekend. The Civil Aviation Authority is warning power banks, vapes and other lithium battery devices should stay in hand luggage, not checked bags. With 2 million people expected to travel, passengers are being urged to check before they fly. Ross Lydall from the CAA explains why it's important.
3: In the unlikely event that something goes wrong, then help can be obtained very quickly. Cabin crew are trained to intervene. And if any device that does start to overheat, then it can be tackled so that any risk of fire can be averted.
1: Rangers crashed out of Europe after losing their Conference League playoff on penalties to Jablonec in Czechia. Motherwell were eliminated by Freiburg. And Peter Cullen, the voice behind Eeyore in Disney's Winnie the Pooh franchise, has died. He was 85. That's the latest. I'm Faye De Silva.
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3: Rise, spy!

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'Cause youth's a mask, but it don't last. 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

0: Matt is enjoying a rare day off. 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
2: From the Sky News Centre at 3, rescuers in Nepal and Tibet are scrambling to search for survivors after devastating flash floods. The Prime Minister's pledged £5 million in aid. Andy Burnham also says rescue workers from the UK are on standby to help. More than 30 British nationals are missing. Among them are Marla and Bipin Patel from Coventry. Anant is their son.
3: When we've contacted the Foreign Office, the information has been practically non-existent. That's where the concern is now, is that it's now an ongoing period of time where we feel that there is no clear information that has emerged from the authorities.
2: Redcar and Cleveland Council says more than 200 extra

0: officers have been drafted in to help police keep residents safe following a string of recent incidents near Middlesbrough. Two people died in a house fire, while seven others were killed in a head-on crash on Saturday. The clear-up of one of England's largest illegal waste tips has been completed after 5 months. The 150-metre-long trail, deposited in a field in Kidlington, Oxfordshire last year, is estimated to have cost taxpayers £6 million. Campaigners are calling for repeat drink drivers to be fitted with alcohol locks before returning to the road. The device stops a car from starting unless the driver passes a breath test. Simon Williams from the RAC says alcohol locks are necessary.
1: It's stopping someone getting behind the wheel drunk again. And we know from data that there are 27,000 people who've been convicted of drink driving multiple occasions in the last 11 years. So it does seem as if, you know, the ban isn't enough.
0: Ministers say they've looked into lowering alcohol limits. UEFA is preparing to bring criminal proceedings against FIFA president Gianni Infantino over his failed World Cup sell-off bid. European football's governing body says his actions amount to reputational damage. And Rangers, Hibs and Motherwell all went out in the Conference League playoffs. Rangers lost on penalties by Jablonec in Czechia. That's the latest.
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0: Hi, I'm John Perkin, a presenter here on Hospital Radio Basingstoke. And you can join me for JP's musical extravaganza every Friday evening between 6 and 8 o'clock. It's a request programme, so I'll play whatever song you would like to hear, anything from ABBA to ZZ Top. There'll be local news, weather and any other quirky tidbits I can dig up. So make it a date in your diary and join me here on HRB every Friday at 6 and lose yourself in 2 hours of terrific music. It's a great way to start the weekend. You know it makes sense.
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4: From the Sky News Centre at 4, the full scale of destruction in Nepal and neighbouring Tibet is gradually being uncovered. More than 400 people have died following devastating flash floods. At least 33 British nationals are among those missing, with rescue efforts hampered by destroyed homes, swamped roads and damaged bridges. Dr. Alison Gokotano is the World Health Organization representative for Nepal.
5: The priority will be on the search and rescue operations. The immediate priority is with the treating the immediately injured. In terms of the total number that we might be seeing, it won't be surprising that the numbers will increase over time.
4: More than 200 extra officers have been drafted in to support Cleveland Police. The force has been dealing with a number of incidents over recent days in a similar area. They include the A66 crash and a fatal house fire. Specialist rape and sexual offences teams will be in every police force in England and Wales by the end of next year. The Prime Minister's brought the rollout forward by 18 months in efforts to tackle violence against women and girls. A teenage girl has become the first person in the UK to have a dissolvable implant fitted to close a hole in her heart. 14-year-old Lily Yell can return to playing rugby after being told a traditional metal implant may have stopped her. Experts at Alderhay Hospital in Liverpool say the device will dissolve completely as her organ heals. Dr. Salem Jivanji thinks it could be a breakthrough.
6: It looks really exciting. Like, I think in the next 5 years, we'll have a much

0: better understanding of it. As more and more people start to use it, it seems very likely, based on all the data that we've seen so far, that this might just become the alternative way of closing ASDs.
1: Rangers crash out of Europe after losing their Conference League playoff on penalties to Jablonec in Czechia. Motherwell were eliminated by Freiburg. And Peter Cullen, the voice behind Eeyore in Disney's Winnie the Pooh franchise, has died. He was 85. That's the latest.
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5: From the Sky News Centre at 5, hopes fading for 33 British tourists missing in flash floods in Nepal and Tibet. The torrents killed more than 400 people, with the King and Queen describing their heartbreak at events. Britain's offering £5 million in assistance. Speaking at the Oval Office, Donald Trump says America's aid will also be sent to the region.
6: That was a brutal, that was mud and water as a mixture. Nobody's ever seen anything quite like that. We're very powerful, strong, well-built buildings were wiped out like they were toothpicks.
5: Redcar and Cleveland Council says more than 200 extra officers have been drafted in to help police keep residents safe following a string of recent incidents near Middlesbrough. Two people died in a house fire, while seven others were killed in a head-on crash. The clean-up of one of England's largest illegal waste tips has cost taxpayers an estimated £6 million. It's taken 5 months to clear the 150-metre-long trail deposited in a field in Kidlington, Oxfordshire, last year. The Scottish Government says it's reviewing who can access IVF on the NHS with a potential expansion of treatment. It could mean single women and more couples becoming eligible. Rangers, Hibs and Motherwell all went out in the Conference League playoffs. Rangers were beaten on penalties by Blyblonets in Czechia. Motherwell suffered a 7-2 aggregate loss at Freiburg. Hibs threw away a 2-1 lead to lose 3-2 to Ghent. Manager David Gray was crestfallen.
7: Extremely large portions of that game. I was really proud of what I was watching in terms of the effort, the desire, the commitment, the intensity to try and get back into the game and then to go and win the game, which I thought the players probably deserved for their second half efforts. But the game and the tie has been decided in that last 5 minutes, as you say there, with two huge moments in both boxes, and unfortunately we're on the wrong side of both.
5: And campaigners are calling for repeat drink drivers to be fitted with alcohol locks before returning to the road. The device stops the car from starting unless the driver passes a breath test. That's the latest.
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the finest and the grandest man in the world to work for. He loved his players, the players loved him. He was wonderful. Although the newspaper men

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1: 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It's a request programme, so I'll play whatever song you would like to hear, anything from ABBA to ZZ Top. There'll be local news, weather and any other quirky tidbits I can dig up. 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It's a great way to start the weekend. You know it makes sense.
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4: From the Sky News Centre at 6. Nepal and China are warning of a fresh risk of flooding from fast-filling lakes as they attempt to recover from this week's deadly disaster. Almost 500 people have died. Over 1,000 remain unaccounted for, including 33 UK nationals. Search and rescue operations are underway in the debris-strewn valleys and hillsides of Nepal and neighbouring Tibet. This man survived.
5: Everything has gone. Rice, corn, clothes, the tea shop. Everything was swept away by the flood. The only thing left is me and my clothes.
4: More than 200 extra police officers have been drafted in following a series of violent events near Middlesbrough. A deadly house fire in Grangetown, a wrong-way car crash and vehicles ramming into homes may all be linked to organised crime. Andy Burnham's announced a crackdown on cowboy builders and intimidating bailiffs. The Prime Minister says he'll introduce measures to help people find trusted traders, but critics say his scheme is half-baked. Campaigners are calling for repeat drink drivers to have their cars fitted with alcohol locks before returning to the road. The device stops a vehicle from starting unless the driver passes a breath test. It follows a government consultation aimed at tackling road deaths. Simon Williams from the RAC says alcohol locks are necessary.
6: It's stopping someone getting behind the wheel drunk again. And we know from data that there are 27,000 people who've been convicted of drink driving multiple occasions in the last 11 years. So it does seem as if, you know, the ban isn't enough.
4: Ministers say they've looked into lowering alcohol limits, tougher penalties and the use of alcohol locks. The actor who voiced Optimus Prime in Transformers and Eeyore in Winnie the Pooh has died. Peter Cullen was 85. And it was a miserable night for Scottish sides in Europe, with Rangers, Hibs and Motherwell all crashing out of the Conference League. Brighton progressed, though, with a 4-0 win over Tromso. That's the latest. I'm Jenny Barsby.
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1: Hi, this is Vernon Pierce, inviting you to join me at 8 o'clock this Sunday evening for a Sound of Country special, commemorating the death of that great country legend, Dolly Parton, songwriter, performer, storyteller, philanthropist, and one of the most beloved figures in American popular culture. 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
0: Mama sewed the rags together, sewing every piece with love. 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

0: Appointments is a online platform that we at Hampshire Hospitals are currently using since the pandemic to offer children and their families their continued care and review of their condition. So the benefits are that the families do not have to come into the hospital, so it's more convenient to them and a time and place when they can attend their appointment. The children don't have to be taken out of school for any length of time, and it's obviously easier for them to attend, so they don't have to drive in. So we're saving them time and energy and money coming onto the hospital site, and the children are very interactive. More so than sometimes when they come to clinic and they see us face to face, because coming into hospital can be scary.
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2: From our studios at Basingstoke and North Hampshire Hospital, online, around the hospital, and across Basingstoke on DAB, this is HRB.
3: From the Sky News Centre at 7. Authorities in Nepal and China say there could be more flooding in areas devastated by a collapsed glacier. Lakes on either side of the border in the Himalayas are at risk of overflowing. Rescuers are still searching for survivors from the initial disaster, which has claimed at least 469 lives. Cordelia Lynch in Dungay in Nepal says there are chaotic scenes.
4: So many local people trying to escape on motorbikes. A lot trying to get to higher ground. Panic. Set in immediately, rescue teams telling us to get out, everyone trying to flee as quick as they can.
3: 200 extra police officers are being drafted in to assist after a series of deadly incidents on Teesside. A seven-year-old girl and her aunt were killed in a house fire in Grangetown, just a mile from the scene of a crash that claimed seven lives. Inspectors claim the firearms licensing system in England and Wales is putting public safety at risk. The policing inspectorate says there's a postcode lottery in how applicants are scrutinised and wants a new national authority. Lee Freeman is His Majesty's Inspector of Constabulary and says an in-person medical assessment's also essential.
5: It is important that everybody is continually assessed and has a responsibility to identify that when there are any significant changes in their health or indeed their circumstances that might change that assessment ongoing.
3: The Home Office insists it's already reviewing licensing arrangements. The clean-up of one of England's largest illegal waste tips has cost taxpayers an estimated £6 million. It's taken 5 months to clear the 150-metre-long trail in Oxfordshire. Rangers manager Derek McInnes says he's mortified after his side went out of Europe on penalties last night. They were beaten by Jablonec of the Czech Republic as Hibs and Motherwell were also eliminated from the Conference League. And Nicola Coughlan, Hugh Bonneville and Matt Lucas have joined a campaign to protest against AI voice cloning. They want to block technology which can replicate a real person's voice. That's the latest.
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4: Hello and welcome. My name is Sharon Seaton and I'm the Children's Community Epilepsy Nurse and I'm also a Children's Community Sister. So Virtual Appointments is a online platform that we at Hampshire Hospitals are currently using since the pandemic to offer children and their families their continued care and review of their condition. So the benefits are that the families do not have to come into the hospital, so it's more convenient to them and a time and place when they can attend their appointment. The children don't have to be taken out of school for any length of time, and it's obviously easier for them to attend, so they don't have to drive in. So we're saving them time and energy and money coming onto the hospital site, and the children are very interactive. More so than sometimes when they come to clinic and they see us face to face, because coming into hospital can be scary.
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2: The annual Rare Disease Day initiative raises awareness and looks to generate change for those living with a rare disease, their families and carers. A disease is categorised as being rare when it affects less than 1 in 2,000 people. Across the UK, there are over 7,000 rare diseases. One such thankfully rare condition is Dravet syndrome, something that the 13-year-old son of Dravet Syndrome UK's trustee, Stephanie Smith, lives with.
3: Dravet syndrome is a rare and complex epilepsy. It occurs in around 1 in 15,000 births in the UK, as well as seizures, which can be very frequent, they can be very severe and very unpredictable and very complex. What you also see is it's a condition that brings a whole host of neurological conditions together, which can be intellectual disability, problems with movement, speech, autism, ADHD, challenging behaviours and learning delays, sleeping, eating, lots of things that really impact on everyday life. And it doesn't just impact on the patient, it impacts on everybody that's involved with that person, the family, siblings, parents, everybody.
2: I understand it usually starts in the first year of life, often around 6 months. Babies usually show normal development before they start getting seizures associated with Dravet syndrome. Do we know what causes it?
3: It's a genetic epilepsy caused in around 90% of the cases by a mutation in a gene known as SCN1A, which is a gene of the sodium channel. The movement of sodium ions in and out of nerve cells help to control electrical messages in the brain, and a faulty ion channel gene causes seizures and the spectrum of conditions that you then see in Dravet syndrome. And in around 90% of cases, Dravet gene mutation is something called de novo, which means that it happens spontaneously and it's not inherited from parent. It's a clinical diagnosis, so it's also based on symptoms. So consultants that are becoming more educated and aware of the condition may then go on to do a genetics test, and it's a really important thing to do because that is what then confirms the diagnosis.
2: I know it took some time from his initial seizure at 5 months old for your son to get the diagnosis. As a parent myself, I can't imagine how you coped hearing that news.
3: It was sheer panic to begin with of how am I going to keep him alive? How am I going to be able to function as a parent in a permanent constant state of fear? And we wanted to sort of reach out and get support, but we also didn't. It frightened us. And then we realised that we weren't doing a service to Jake. We needed to learn everything we possibly could so that we could help him. And at that point, we got in touch with Dravet Syndrome UK, who began this process of arming us with all this information and giving us support. You're instantly with people that understand. You don't feel alone because your friends can sympathise. They'll never, ever understand what it feels like. But when you are surrounded by people that get you and that are going through the same things as you, you suddenly don't feel quite so alone or so scared, and you can support each other. And the charity do so much from a practical point of view. So from years of us not sleeping and standing over him, funding a saturations monitor so that we would be alerted if he got into breathing difficulties at night, funding us with grants, letter templates when you are battling school, teaching you about the perilous journey of the educational healthcare plan system or direct payments, social workers, community nurses. Educating you is what the charity can do. All those really, really sort of pivotal things.
2: There is currently no cure for the condition, and Dravet syndrome has proved to be in the past one of the most treatment-resistant spectrum conditions. I read about the potential of gene therapy and new treatments in the pipeline. Where are things at with that?
3: There's been recently two new anti-seizure medications, and more anti-seizure treatments are coming through on the horizon too. There is potentially a disease-modifying gene therapies, so they're entering, I think, phase 3 clinical trials this year. So there's hope for the future, there's hope for patients. It's just making sure that right now, all the challenges that everybody's living with this condition, they try and get as much support and help from everybody that they can by raising awareness.
2: My grateful thanks to Stephanie Smith from Dravet Syndrome UK. To learn more and to connect through to the charity, visit the wordonhealth.com website. 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
6: And in today's local news, Royal Mail has explained the reason for postal delivery delays in Basingstoke and Deane in recent months, saying staffing issues have impacted its sorting office. Addresses across Basingstoke and Deane were hit by the delays, which Royal Mail blamed on resourcing issues. Royal Mail said resourcing issues meant staff shortages caused by short-term problems such as sickness and absence. The issues affecting RG postcodes or areas in July and August have now been resolved. Royal Mail said its latest figures show that 85% of first-class post is delivered the next working day. With the news of Dolly Parton's death at the age of 80, Basingstoke fans can remember her at a special tribute event. Oakley Hall Hotel is hosting a Dolly Parton tribute night on October 31st, promising to bring the sparkle of Tennessee to Basingstoke. The event will feature a tribute act performing some of Parton's best-known songs, along with a meal and evening entertainment. The event includes a glass of fizz, a three-course meal, a tribute act, live DJ, and dancing until midnight. And a pub car park will be transformed into a festival site for a day of live music, classic cars and fundraising. Car Park Fest takes place on Sunday, August 30th at the Red Lion in Overton and is a scaled-down version of Chris Evans' Car Fest, which was hosted in the village until last year. The event features a full lineup of live music from midday until around 9:30 p.m, headlined by five-piece band Funkline and including performances from Jake Ward, John Bird and Maya.
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0: you know, I've got to let you know, you want to make
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2: Hello there, it's Richard Smith here with another A to Z of Pop Trivia Challenge for you, and I'm looking for the answer to the following question. What D said they will always be the last to know in 1992? So that's what D said they would always be the last to know in 1992. Okay, your time's up. Did you get it? Well, the answer is Delamitri. The last to know where you are, the last to know if you're happy now or if he's pleading with you. Well, that's all for now, but please do join me again soon here on your favourite station for more from the A to Z of Pop. I'll see you later. Take care. Ta-ra!
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3: Hi, I'm Gareth Davis, I'm one of the emergency medicine consultants. I think it's important at home to have a well-stocked first aid kit. Simple things we can have in our first aid kit are some items that we have here. So, for example, plasters or some simple dressings. So, for example, if you cut yourself with a knife, you can put some direct pressure on it and then you can put a plaster on it, and that might avoid coming to the emergency department. So, for example, simple bandages which you can get over the counter, which you can wrap it up, a simple dressing like this, or some gloves as well. And also, if you want to clean the wound, you can get some normal saline, which you can also get over the counter to give it a nice clean. And simple injuries, like, for example, if you hurt your elbow, if you fall over, a simple sling might be a good idea.

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3: Change for Life is about small changes we can make to be healthier, like choosing less booze. 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

0: From our studios at Basingstoke and North Hampshire Hospital, online, around the hospital, and across Basingstoke on DAB, this is HRB. From the Sky News Centre at 8. Reports suggest a lake has burst its banks in the Himalayas, threatening more floods in already devastated parts of Nepal. It's prompted panic in towns and villages below it, with people trying to flee to higher ground. Operations to find hundreds of missing people from the initial flash floods are continuing. Karna Singh Tarnung's brother is among those unaccounted for.
1: Even if we had a body, at least we'd have something. We don't even have that. We just want some information. How many people have died? How many people have been rescued?
0: At least 469 people are dead. More than 200 police officers are being sent to the Middlesbrough area after violent incidents left nine people dead. They include a fatal house fire, Saturday's crash on the A66, and a stabbing nearby. So-called cowboy builders are to come under tougher scrutiny. Under new government plans, traders will be able to sign up to a new code, which will show they meet certain standards. A new payment system will also allow customers to avoid upfront costs by linking payments to project milestones. Kate Dearden is the Minister for Consumer Protection.
2: Consumer detriment in this sector in 2024 reached £10.3 billion. That's a significant amount of money that people are losing. So having the app launching next week and the code over the coming months will provide that support to people.
0: Campaigners are calling for repeat drink drivers to have alcohol locks fitted to their cars before returning to the road. The device stops a vehicle from starting unless the driver passes a breath test. It's following a government consultation aimed at tackling road deaths. It was a miserable night for Scottish sides in Europe, with Rangers, Hibs and Motherwell all crashing out of the Conference League. Brighton progressed through, though, with a 4-0 win over Tromso. And the bank holiday weekend looks like it'll be a washout, with heavy downpours and possible gales forecast. More than 20 flood alerts are in place in England, meaning flooding is possible, while the south coast could see winds of up to 35 miles an hour tomorrow. That's the latest.
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0: If you get some sun first thing in the morning, it can help boost your mood and energy levels for the rest of the day. Try opening your curtains or blinds as soon as you get up, having your first tea or coffee outside, or going for a short walk. You could also try sleeping with your curtains or blinds open so you wake up to sunshine. That is, as long as it's not too bright outside your bedroom window at night.
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2: Hello, my name's Russell Emeny. I'm the National Director of the NHS Improvement Programme for Emergency Care. I'd just like to say hello to all of the patients in the hospital and to wish them a rapid and speedy recovery and hope that they'll get up and walk around as much as they possibly can during their hospital stay.
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0: With Talking Health, I'm Jessica Harding. Obesity is one of the UK's most pressing health challenges. As the NHS faces increasing pressure, it is evident a new holistic approach is needed. Here to discuss this is NHS doctor and longevity medicine specialist, Dr. Alice Thomas. Alice, what does the research show?
1: At Apex Medical, we have seen that there's this disarray between patient satisfaction of what's going on in the NHS and their healthcare. So we did some research, and we're mainly looking around longevity and healthcare and obesity. And we found that actually 64% of the population at the moment are obese or overweight, which is really, really concerning. And something that we really passionately feel we need to look into and help with a bit further.
0: What are some of the challenges in tackling the obesity crisis?
1: I think, first of all, the NHS is thought to be quite reactive rather than proactive when it comes to this approach. About 53% of people we found weren't comfortable talking to their GP about, you know, health just in general and their general longevity and general lifestyle changes that they could make. One size doesn't fit all. And it's very, very hard to know what the right health advice is. But I think it goes back to education. And if we can sort out the education of the general population, as well as medical doctors, giving people tools that they can use in order to put things into practice, I think that is where we need to start. So at Apex Medical, you know, we're dedicated to using evidence-based approach, medicine techniques that we can use to help people.
0: What are some methods to help people lose weight?
1: So I think that's where we come in at Apex Medical, using the evidence-based approach to target things. But it has to start with our lifestyle, whether it be good habits with our eating, exercise, sleep, stress management. This is the foundation of a healthy lifestyle, and these are the changes that we need to make. And I always say changes don't have to be huge. You know, little things can come in, because the point is we want these things to stick and become part of a lifestyle. Prioritizing sleep is key. When we talk about diet, there's a lot nowadays about intermittent fasting, which is very popular and very beneficial, not only for weight loss, but in a whole benefit of longevity factors, such as helping with mood, anti-dementia, anti-cardiovascular risk factors. And with the diet, also alongside that comes a very high protein, low carbohydrate diet, trying to avoid processed foods and sugar as much as possible. If exercise was a drug, we would all be on it. It's absolutely so good for us to exercise, not only for our mental health, but also for our bodies, our longevity and weight loss. And then third, stress management is something that is so important.
0: For more information, visit www.apexmedicalacademy.co.uk. Thank you, Dr. Thomas. With Talking Health, I'm Jessica Harding.

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1: You're listening to Word on Health with Paul Pennington. On air and online 52 weeks of the year. Taking you behind the healthcare headlines, this is Word on Health. Campaigners are urging women who plan to be pregnant or who are in the early stages of pregnancy to ensure they're getting the correct daily dose of folic acid that is crucial to the development of healthy fetuses and reduces the likelihood of developing neural tube defects that affects around 1 in every 1,000 pregnancies, which, if the baby does survive, can create lifelong problems for the child, as GP and medical journalist Dr. Rob Hicks explains.
2: The one that everybody recognises is spina bifida. And what is problematic with this condition is it leaves the child with problems with their spine. It might be with their mobility, with their bowel and bladder control, with more challenges than one would hope that a child would have to face in their life.
1: Rob, in a measure aimed to prevent around 200 cases of neural tube defects every year, the UK government has called for folic acid to be added to non-wholemeal flour from the end of 2026, but of course that is some way away. I understand that under the Healthy Start scheme, all pregnant women are entitled to free vitamin supplements, including folic acid. Can't women get enough of it from a healthy diet?
2: We can get folic acid from the diet, but not enough. Simply taking a daily dose of folic acid can significantly reduce the number of pregnancies being affected by neural tube defects by around 72%.
1: So how much folic acid should be taken?
2: We recommend that women take 400 micrograms of folic acid every day, not just during the first 12 weeks of pregnancy, but actually from a few months before they even start to try and fall pregnant. And the reason for this is to make sure that they get the levels of folic acid in their body ready. And also because many women fall pregnant really quite quickly after starting to try. For many it takes months, but some fall pretty much immediately. So you need to have those levels of folic acid there ready.
1: I understand there are instances where a midwife or a GP may ask a woman to take a larger amount of folic acid.
2: For some women, they need to take 5 milligrams per day. And this is if they're in a high-risk group who've had a previous pregnancy affected by a neural tube defect, if the woman or her partner has a spinal cord defect, if the woman is taking a medication for epilepsy, or if she has a condition like celiac disease or diabetes. So it is important that a woman checks with her doctor which is the appropriate dose for her to take.
1: My grateful thanks to GP and medical journalist Dr. Rob Hicks. 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

0: the Royal Hampshire Hospital in Winchester, Hampshire Hospital's NHS Foundation Trust has set up a dedicated stroke treatment centre. Louise from the centre explained more about what it does and how it works.
1: So if you have a stroke, we tend to send people all to Winchester, where we have our hyperacute stroke unit. That means that all the stroke patients are treated in the one unit, which means that we've kind of got all the consultants and the medical services available to you. If you happen to live in Basingstoke or an area and need rehab, we would then move you back to Basingstoke for your rehabilitation. And if you're more Winchester or Eastleigh area, we'd keep you in Winchester. The team that I work with is the Stroke Early Support Discharge team, and actually we're trying to get our stroke patients home a little bit sooner with that, and we would actually do some therapy with them at home. So instead of having your therapy on a ward, we would actually take you to your own home and give you the therapy at the same level that we would on the ward. This is for kind of more mild to moderate stroke patients, but we find people really benefit being at home. They actually rehab very well at home, and actually they have the family support there as well.
2: The HRB Diary.
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0: With Talking Life, I'm Jessica Harding. In response to Britain's health crisis, Dr. Claire Mosley is continuing the work of her late husband, Dr. Michael Mosley, alongside the Fast 800 to promote a healthier nation. Their science-backed programme offers a sustainable solution for improving public health. Joining me to discuss this is Dr. Claire Mosley and members of the Fast 800, Sue and Nigel. Dr. Mosley, how did Dr. Michael Mosley's work change the public's approach to diet wellness?
1: Starting from when he discovered he had type 2 diabetes himself, and at the time it was always assumed that you went straight on medication and you stayed on medication. But he wanted to lose weight and not have to take medication. So he lost 10 kilos in 8 weeks. And his blood sugars came right down and he went into remission. And it was seen to be some anomaly at the time. But increasingly, the evidence came out to show that by weight loss, many people can put their diabetes into remission.
0: What are the key benefits participants can expect from following the Fast 800 program?
1: They get support to lose weight. In doing that, they also get access to fantastic programs so that they can eat the right sort of foods, plenty of protein, plenty of fiber, and that makes a huge difference. And that helps them on their weight loss journey. But there are so many other benefits too, in terms of improving heart health, reducing blood pressure, better skin, better mood, and often those are the benefits that they are really not expecting.
0: Sue and Nigel, what were your experiences of the Fast 800 programme?
2: My husband went to the doctors and was recommended to look at the programme 5 years ago. We gave it a go together, and the benefits we had were big weight loss between us, 8 stone altogether, and other health benefits such as, in Nigel's case, his blood pressure dropped, better sleep, better ability to exercise. We found we could walk further, which helped, and just better mood, feeling better.
3: We went on the diet plan. No, it's not a diet plan, it's a change of lifestyle. And I used to suffer quite a lot with acid reflux. That disappeared. I had gout. That disappeared. The biggest lifestyle change was cutting out all the sugary things and also carbohydrate. But we were so surprised that, you know, the flexibility of being able to eat things.
0: Dr. Mosley, where can we go for more information?
1: Fast800.com. And we've also got a sale going on, 30%.
0: Thank you all. With Talking Life, I'm Jessica Harding.

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2: Hi, this is Vernon Pierce inviting you to join me for another edition of Postcard from Spain, and I'll be entertaining you for an hour with some of my favourite music and news and stories from life out here on the sunny Costa Blanca to where I've now retired.
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0: people trying to escape on motorbikes. A lot trying to get to higher ground. Panic set in immediately. Rescue teams telling us to get out. Everyone trying to flee as quick as they can.
1: Hundreds of extra officers have been drafted in to help Cleveland police after a number of violent incidents with possible links to organised crime. They include a fatal house fire, a stabbing, and the deaths of seven people on the A66 last weekend. Every police force in England and Wales will have a specialist rape and sexual offences team by the end of the year. The rollout's been brought forward by 18 months. Campaigners are calling for the cars of repeat drink drivers to be fitted with alcohol locks before returning to the road. The device stops a car from starting unless the driver passes a breath test. Simon Williams from the RAC says alcohol locks are necessary.
2: It's stopping someone getting behind the wheel drunk again. And we know from data that there are 27,000 people who've been convicted of drink driving multiple occasions in the last 11 years. So it does seem as if, you know, the ban isn't enough.
1: Ministers say they've looked into lowering alcohol limits, tougher penalties and the use of alcohol locks. Rangers manager Derek McInnes says he's mortified after his side went out of Europe on penalties last night. They were beaten by Jablonec of the Czech Republic as Hibs and Motherwell were also eliminated from the Conference League. And Nicola Coughlan, Hugh Bonneville and Matt Lucas have joined a campaign to protest against AI voice cloning. They want to block technology which can replicate a real person's voice. That's the latest. I'm Jenny Barsby.
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0: Hello once again and welcome along to the A to Z of Pop with me, Richard Smith. This edition of the programme is brought to you in association with Specsavers Opticians, and during the next hour I'll be taking an A to Z look at one particular year. On the programme today, I'm going to be revisiting 2007 with performances by artists including Boyz II Men, Paul McCartney, Kate Nash, The Proclaimers, James Blunt, and Kylie Minogue. And as well as all that, throughout the programme, there's also the chance for you to exercise your grey matter with the A to Z of Pop Trivia Challenge, but more all about that later on. Do you know what the best bit is? Well, it's that all you have to do for the next hour is to just settle back, relax, and then stay tuned to us here on your favourite station for the A to Z of Pop. And to get us away to the very best possible start from 2007, here's Christina Aguilera.
1: Sweet sugar candy man.
0: With a candy man. Oh, say. Yeah.

0: covers the letter B because it's boys to men. And from 2007, their hit album called Motown, A Journey Through Hitsville, USA, where they did a series of cover versions of classic Motown songs. Formerly Michael Jackson's hit, wasn't it? Got to Be There. And we kicked off the show in fine style with Christina Aguilera's Candyman. Less said about that, the better, I think.
1: The A to Z of Pop Trivia Challenge with Richard Smith.
0: Well, yes, it is the A to Z of Pop Trivia Challenge, and throughout the show I'll be giving you a few clues to one of the songs I'll be playing later on. So here goes with your first clue. Are you ready? Thinking caps on, everybody. I'm looking for a tune beginning with V today. Now, this song made the UK charts for 27 weeks in 2007, getting as high as number 2 for this male DJ producer, along with a tragic female singer, and was a remake of Azuton's hit from a year earlier. Oh, lots of clues there. It made the UK charts for 27 weeks in 2007, a song beginning with V, got as high as number 2 for this male DJ producer, along with a tragic female singer, and was a remake of a Zootons hit from a year earlier. Now, don't worry too much if you didn't get the answer from that clue, as there'll be another couple later on in the programme.
1: The A to Z of Pop Trivia Challenge.
0: Okay, stopping now at the letter D with Paul McCartney. And everybody's got to dance tonight. Well, only if you can. I mean, if you can't, then you'll have to just think about it, I suppose.

It's the A to Z of Pop here on your favourite station with me, Richard Smith, and this edition of the programme is brought to you in association with Specsavers Opticians. On the show today, we're looking at song titles and artists that were all popular during our featured year of 2007. Covering the letter D there, Paul McCartney and Dance Tonight. So please do stay with us right here on your favourite bedside radio station for some more from the files of the A to Z of Pop. Continuing now, looking at the letter F with Kate Nash and her Foundations.

0: Erwin Sparks. Martin Scurrendall, Alan Sharland and Sam Swallow, a.k.a. The Hoosiers, and they were worried about Ray. Well, I don't think there's a need to worry. I rang him earlier and he's OK.
1: The A to Z of Pop Trivia Challenge with Richard Smith.
0: And before that, it was Kate Nash with her foundations. And she's hanging on to them. Have you got the answer to today's Trivia Challenge yet? Well, here's your second clue to a song I'll be playing later on in the show. And as I said earlier, I'm looking for a number two song beginning with V today. Now, the tune I'm after came from this musician's second studio album, Version, and was 2007's ninth biggest selling single with sales of more than 329,000 copies. That's nice work if you can get it, that, isn't it? I think I might write songs for a living. Okay, begins with V. It came from an album called Version and was 2007's ninth biggest selling single. What is it? Well, there's another clue for you in about 10 minutes, so still plenty of time for you to get the answer on today's Trivia Challenge.
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0: don't like it.
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2: Yes, Brian Potter, a.k.a. Peter Kay, and Andy Pipkin, who was, of course, Mad Lucas, along with the Proclaimers, and their version of I'm Gonna Be 500 Miles, which was the Comic Relief single of 2007. Well, if you've just tuned in, hello there, you found your bedside friend and me, Richard Smith, with the A to Z of Pop. It's a look at the songs and the stars from a chosen year, and today we're looking at titles and artists from 2007. And coming up in the second half of the show, more hits and memories just like this.
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4: 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Why do you want to go and put stars in their eyes? So why do you want to go and put stars in their eyes? Now why do you want to go and put stars in their eyes? Stars in their eyes.
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0: playing your kind of music on your favourite station. It's Richard Smith and the A to Z of Pop.
1: That sounds all right, and as well as all that, there's the final clue and the answer to today's trivia challenge. Have you worked that all out yet? Well, let's hope you have, but if you haven't, please do stay with us for the next 30 minutes or so, right here on your favourite station for much more from the files of the A to Z of Pop. Now, here's a tune to cover the letter J. It's by Just Jack. And why do you want to go and put stars in their eyes?

stars in their eyes? Why do you wanna go and put stars in their eyes? So why do you wanna go and put stars in their eyes? Now why do you wanna go and put stars in their eyes? Stars in their eyes. Remember they said you'd show them all, emphasize the rise but not the fall, and now you're playing a shopping mall.

0: J&L of the A to Z of 2007 covered there, Just Jack with Stars in Their Eyes, and just there, Michael Bublé. And he's lost.
1: The A to Z of Pop Trivia Challenge with Richard Smith.
0: Well, here's your final clue on today's trivia challenge then. And our featured V song today was written by Dave McCabe and the Zootons, but this up-tempo version was used in the film 27 Dresses. Can't ever remember seeing that. Anyway, it was also this female singer's most successful UK chart hit up to her death in July of 2011. It's a V song written by Dave McCabe and the Zootons and was used in the film 27 Dresses. Have you got it yet? Well, I hope you have, but if not, there's not too much longer to wait until I'll be revealing the subject of today's Trivia Challenge.
1: The A to Z of Pop Trivia Challenge.
0: Let's move along, shall we, to the letter N. And from 2007, a number four hit for James Blunt, and he's stuck in 1973. How does that work then?

0: James Blunt covering the letter N, you see, with 1973. And just here, covering the letter P, Proper Education, Eric Pritz, featuring Pink Floyd, and they're another brick in the wall tune, you see. It was called Proper Education and came out in 2007 and got as high as number two in the UK charts.
1: The A to Z of Pop Trivia Challenge with Richard Smith.
0: Well, throughout the show, I've been giving you a few clues to a tune I'm just about to play, so here were those clues. I'm looking for a tune beginning with V today. Now, this song made the UK charts for 27 weeks in 2007, getting as high as number two for this male DJ producer, along with a tragic female singer, and was a remake of a Zootons hit from a year earlier. Now, the tune I'm after came from this musician's second studio album called Version and was 2007's ninth biggest selling single with sales of more than 329,000 copies. Now, it was written by Dave McCabe and the Zootons, and this up-tempo version was used in the film 27 Dresses. It was also this female singer's most successful UK chart hit up to her death in July of 2011. Now, armed with all that information, you may have got to the answer, which is Mark Ronson and Amy Winehouse, but the tune I'm after is called Valerie.
1: The A to Z of Pop Trivia Challenge with Richard Smith.
0: Now, unfortunately, there's no prizes for getting it right, I'm afraid, so you'll have to make do with the satisfaction of knowing that you were right. Well done. So here's the answer to today's trivia challenge covering the letter R for Mark Ronson and Valerie.
2: Well,

That's fantastic, isn't it? Was the answer to today's trivia challenge. It covered the letter R because it was Mark Ronson and Amy Winehouse. And the answer was, of course, Valerie. And very nice it was too. It's the A to Z of Pop here on your favourite station with me, Richard Smith. And this edition of the programme is brought to you in association with Specsavers Opticians. On the show today, we're looking at song titles and artists that were all popular during our featured year of 2007. So please do stay with us right here on your favourite bedside radio station for some more from the files of the A to Z of Pop. S&T now. In a moment, we should be joined by Take That with their Shine tune. Meanwhile, to cover the letter S, The Sweet Escape, Gwen Stefani and Akon. I used to think his name was called Acorn. It's a completely different thing.

All very excitable. The boys from Take That there, and Shine, a number one hit in our featured year of 2007, preceded by Gwen Stefani and Akon, or forever known as Akon, and The Sweet Escape, which got as high as number two. So there we are. That almost concludes our look at 2007 for today. This edition of the programme was brought to you in association with Specsavers Opticians, and I really do hope that you've enjoyed the last hour here on your bedside friend. Until the next time then, this is Richard Smith wishing you all a very, very speedy recovery, and it's on to my final tune for today, and we're going to finish on the letter W with Miss Kylie Minogue and a little ditty entitled Wow. Well, thanks for listening. I'll see you later. Take care. Ta-ra.

0: Today's edition of the A to Z of Pop was produced and presented by Richard Smith. To find out more about the programmes, log on to theatozofpop.co.uk.
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3: Hey, it's the Emperor Roscoe doing a Gabba Gabba Gabba with you. 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
5: From the Sky News Centre at 10. A new lake has burst its banks in Nepal, prompting fresh fears of further flooding there. Efforts to find the hundreds of missing people have been put on hold. Wednesday's wall of water washed away entire villages in the country and in neighbouring Tibet. Among the 33 missing Britons are Marla and Bipin Patel from Coventry. Anant is their son.
6: When we contacted

0: of badges for people to wear that don't really offer any credible means of redress for people who suffer from these cowboy builders. It looks good and it will offer lots of nice sound bites for ministers, but I think practically it's not going to do anything to help.
1: There's also a new payment system to eliminate upfront costs and link payouts to certain milestones. King Harold of Norway has died at the age of 89. The great-great-grandson of Britain's Queen Victoria had been on the throne for more than three decades. Residents of two streets in a former mining village have been told their homes will have to be demolished. 97 properties in Coles Norton, Clackmannanshire were evacuated in May because of ground movement. And Rangers, Hibs and Motherwell all crashed out of the Conference League on a miserable night for Scottish sides in Europe. Brighton are through, though, with a 4-0 win over Tromso. That's the latest. I'm Jenny Barr.
2: Around the hospital, online at hrbasingstoke.co.uk and across Basingstoke on DAB. Local news and information. This is the HRB Morning Mix.

Talking Money, this is Etley Davies. Nearly half of Brits believe young people's struggles in buying a house stems from their penchant for luxuries like takeaway coffees, according to a study by King's College London. As a nation of coffee lovers, how much do we really spend on the beverage? Research by Finder established the average price of coffee stands at £3.47, a figure that unsurprisingly rises to £3.70 in London. Taking a look at the UK's most popular coffee shop, Costa, we can see that the price of an Americano is set at £3.80, higher than the national average. The rising trend of specialty coffees, such as iced oat milk lattes and matchas, will certainly set you back an extra pound or two. Then we must turn to those tempting toppings and extras, those syrups, extra shots, creams and marshmallows, which will have customers leaving spending more than they realise. We could of course make a much cheaper cup of instant coffee at home, rather than buy it. But if you want to enjoy a latte or cappuccino, you'll need to invest in either a bean or pod machine, then the ongoing cost of said beans or pods. Coffee shops also serve a purpose that homebrew would not provide, the social aspect. Coffee shops serve as a much needed third space for community connections. Many people view their daily run as a social run, to meet with friends or colleagues. These places provide vibrant workspaces, attracting professionals and students. Does this add to the cost? Can we justify the extra expense in terms of reciprocated social value? It's also worth noting that coffee culture itself has become a lifestyle choice for many, from collecting loyalty points to sharing aesthetically pleasing latte art on social media. The humble coffee has evolved into a symbol of modern living. For some, the daily visit to a cafe isn't just about the drink, but about taking a moment for themselves in a busy day, enjoying the atmosphere and indulging in a small but meaningful treat. Additionally, the amount you frequent a coffee shop will determine how much the cost can add up to. Nescafe suggests that 80% of UK coffee shop goers go at least once a week, with 16% of those surveyed going on a daily basis. It is tricky to determine the exact amount we as Brits spend on coffee, but the average property price in the UK is over £250,000. So, let's say you find a house for £250,000. You'd need a minimum deposit of 5%, which works out to about £12,000. Buying a first home can be a big challenge, but there are ways to do it. And no, your flat white is not the reason you can't afford a house. With Talking Money, this is Etley Davies.

0: With Talking Tech, I'm Josh Emsbright. New data shows a 39% rise in the number of parents seeking a grammar school place for their child. This growing demand has intensified competition for places and could leave many students from low-income families behind. That's why Atom Learning is attempting to level the playing field and is offering its 11-plus exam resources to eligible pupils completely for free. Joining me now to discuss this is Anna Masterson, Chief Learning Officer from Atom Learning. Anna, tell us about what your data shows.
1: So our data shows that there's been a 39% increase in parents targeting grammar schools. If we break down our data, about half of those parents are applying to grammar schools only. What that does is that increases the amount of competition for those grammar school places. That means that if you're from a disadvantaged background, you are in that competition with children who maybe have more means to prepare for those 11 plus exams than you. It's no secret that lots of tuition and coaching often goes into preparing for selective school exams, and tuition costs range from anywhere between £30 to £75 an hour for a tutor. Now, that's just not within the means of so many families in the UK.
0: So at Atom Learning, what have you done to combat this?
1: In January this year, we wanted to extend our reach, and so we started working directly with grammar schools. We're now working directly with about 50% of the grammar schools across the country. And when we talk to those grammar school heads, they're really passionate about widening access. And so they are working with us to make sure that families from disadvantaged backgrounds, any family eligible for Pupil Premium, can access all of Atom Learning for free. We are a real mix of educators and technologists. 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That's kind of the education side of it. The technology side of it is where it gets really exciting, because if you think questions you can get in a workbook, videos a tutor could talk you through instruction, the technology works in a way where as a child answers a question, they get instant feedback and their work is instantly marked, so they get that feedback loop of how they're doing.
0: To sign up or to find out more, go to atomlearning.com. With Talking Tech, I'm Josh Holmes-Bright.
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0: The summer band concerts are back for summer 2026. This year's series will take place across two beautiful locations in Eastrop Park and the War Memorial Park throughout July, August and September, with performances taking place from 3 to 5pm. Pack a picnic, grab a comfy rug or a deck chair, and make the most of your summer Sundays surrounded by scenic parkland. Whether it's the tranquil setting of Eastrop Park with its boating lake, tree trail, trim trail and children's play area, or the spacious leafy surroundings of the War Memorial Park, you'll be treated to a delightful musical experience the whole family can enjoy. That's summer band concerts throughout the summer in Eastrop Park and War Memorial Park.
1: The sun's screaming and the fires are howling, we're down in the valley tonight. There's a man in the shadows with a gun in his eye and a blade shining no so bright. There's evil in the air and it's thunder in the sky and a killer's on the bloodshot

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2: And in today's local news, Royal Mail has explained the reason for postal delivery delays in Basingstoke and Deane in recent months, saying staffing issues have impacted its sorting office. Addresses across Basingstoke and Deane were hit by the delays, which Royal Mail blamed on resourcing issues. Royal Mail said resourcing issues meant staff shortages caused by short-term problems such as sickness and absence. The issues affecting RG postcodes or areas in July and August have now been resolved. Royal Mail said its latest figures show that 85% of first-class posts is delivered the next working day. With the news of Dolly Parton's death at the age of 80, Basingstoke fans can remember her at a special tribute event. Oakley Hall Hotel is hosting a Dolly Parton tribute night on October 31st, promising to bring the sparkle of Tennessee to Basingstoke. The event will feature a tribute act performing some of Parton's best-known songs, along with a meal and evening entertainment. The event includes a glass of fizz, a three-course meal, a tribute act, live DJ, and dancing until midnight. And a pub car park will be transformed into a festival site for a day of live music, classic cars and fundraising. Car Park Fest takes place on Sunday, August 30th at the Red Lion in Overton and is a scaled-down version of Chris Evans' Car Fest, which was hosted in the village until last year. The event features a full lineup of live music from midday until around 9:30 p.m, headlined by five-piece band Funkline and including performances from Jake Ward, John Bird and Maya.
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I Grew Up 90s, taking place up the 1st of November. This summer, the Willis Museum and Sainsbury's Gallery brings together more than 200 objects and artwork to take visitors on a journey back to the decade of Britpop, Core Britannia, Pokemon, Power Rangers and dial-up internet. The 90s are back to life, as if. The exhibition is created by cultural historian and curator Matt Fox, capturing the sights, sounds and spirit of the 1990s. Those that grew up 30 years ago in the 1990s, before smartphones, social media or reality TV, can genuinely state that life was very different then. Fox says, "I grew up in 90s is a time capsule of that era, seen through the eyes of those who lived it as children and teenagers. For more information, please visit hampshirecultural.org.uk/event/i-grew-90s. That's I Grew Up 90s at the Willis Museum and Sainsbury's.

0: Did you know that daylight helps regulate your circadian rhythms? Physical, mental, and behavioural changes that follow a 24-hour cycle. And these natural processes respond primarily to light and dark, and affect most living things, including animals, plants, and even microbes. In turn, these circadian rhythms improve our sleep.
1: Serena Carpenter. This is HRB. 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
1: From the Sky News Centre at 11. Rescue efforts after devastating floods in Nepal and Tibet are being hampered by fears there could be a repeat of the disaster. A mountain lake on the border of the two countries has started to overflow 2 days after a wave of water and mud washed away entire villages in the region. Hundreds of people are dead and more than 1,000 remain unaccounted for. Survivors say they've lost everything.
2: More than 40 members of my family is missing. I'm so worried, but what can I do? It's nature's play. We are helpless.
1: 200 extra officers have been called in to help Cleveland police after several violent incidents and deaths in the past week. 9 people have died. Meanwhile, cars were set alight during a vigil in Haswell in County Durham for one of the men who was killed in last weekend's A66 crash. Bailiffs in England and Wales will have to sign up to an independent regulator for the first time. The Prime Minister says it'll stop people in debt being intimidated or overcharged. Every police force in England and Wales will have a specialist rape and sexual offences team by the end of the year. The rollout's been brought forward by 18 months.

0: Martin, and Cruz Beckham, son, of course, of Victoria and David. That's the latest.
1: Around the hospital, online at hrbasingstoke.co.uk and across Basingstoke on DAB. 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

Good morning, this is the second hour of the Morning Mix on Hospital Radio Basingstoke. 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The music for this second hour will sound like this.

Why do birds tend to sing so early in the morning? Well, there are a couple of hypotheses. The songs we hear are typically coming from male birds looking to attract a mate. The early hours of the day tend to be more dry and cool, and this is thought to help birdsong travel as far as possible. Another theory is that male birds are trying to prove their strength and vigour, displayed by their ability to sing loudly before the day has even started. Maybe they even skipped breakfast. The real answer to why probably lies somewhere in between these two theories. However, the how and the why are not nearly as important as what is going on right outside our windows each morning. The morning chorus is a beautiful symphony of song occurring each day, and I encourage you all to wake up and embrace the melody.

0: 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It takes place on the second Monday of the month from 10:30 a.m. till noon and the fourth Thursday of the month from 2:30 p.m. till 4 p.m. at the Tadley Common Methodist Church in New Church Road in Tadley. For more information, you can call Reverend Steve McKay on 0118 981 6252 or Barbara Rayner on 0118 981 6262.
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0: Singing for the Brain takes place on the fourth Wednesday of each month at Dashwood Manor Care Home in Bradley Way in Basingstoke. 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That's Singing for the Brain on the fourth Wednesday of each month at Dashwood Manor Care Home in Bradley Way in Basingstoke from 10:30 a.m. until midday.
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1: HRB. Welcome to the Health and Wellbeing programme. My name's Vernon Pierce, and in these programmes I talk to you about issues which may affect you, giving you advice provided by the NHS, and also playing you some music. And today I'm going to be talking about glandular fever. Glandular fever is most common in people aged 15 to 24 years old. The symptoms may include high temperature, swollen glands which may be in the neck, head, armpits, elbows or groin, sore throat, a rash which may be harder to see on black or brown skin, headache or tiredness. You should see a GP if you have a very high temperature or you feel hot and shivery, a severe sore throat, swelling either side of your neck, swollen glands, extreme tiredness or exhaustion, or a sore throat that's not getting better. Call NHS 111 if you have difficulty breathing, you may be more short of breath than usual, or difficulty and pain when swallowing. You should call 999 immediately if you cannot swallow, including your own spit, have severe difficulty breathing, you're gasping, choking, or not able to get words out, or have severe stomach pain. Do not drive yourself to A&E. The person you speak to at 999 will give you advice on what to do. I'll come back and tell you how you can treat glandular fever yourself after this.

glandular fever should get better by itself, and you should start to feel better within 2 to 4 weeks. There are some things you can do to help ease the symptoms. Do rest, drink plenty of fluids to avoid dehydration, drink small sips frequently if it's painful to swallow, take painkillers like paracetamol or ibuprofen, do not give aspirin to children under 16 years old. Don't do strenuous activities like heavy lifting or playing sports. It's very important to stop glandular fever from spreading. Glandular fever is spread through spit, so you can get it through kissing or by sharing cups or cutlery. You're infectious for up to 7 weeks before you get symptoms, and you may be infectious for several months after being unwell. You can go back to school or work as soon as you start to feel better, but to prevent glandular fever spreading, do wash your hands regularly and wash anything that may have your spit on it. Don't kiss others, don't share cups or cutlery, and do not give blood. When you go to your GP, he may order a blood test to confirm if you have glandular fever and to rule out other illnesses like tonsillitis. The blood test will test for the Epstein-Barr virus, which usually causes glandular fever. The GP won't give you antibiotics. Glandular fever is caused by a virus, so antibiotics will not work. Many people get better with no problems, but sometimes glandular fever may lead to other problems like liver conditions such as hepatitis, heart problems such as inflammation of the heart, kidney problems, blood conditions such as low levels of blood cells called platelets, neurological conditions, a ruptured spleen, or long-term tiredness, chronic fatigue, which may last for several months. If you'd like to find out more about glandular fever or any other health condition, you can go online to the NHS website, nhs.uk. I'll be back with another health and wellbeing programme very soon here on HRB.

0: Do you help look after someone with a care need? Would you like to connect with other carers? If so, go along to the informal coffee mornings once a month, organised by the Princess Royal Trust. The group takes place on the last Thursday of the month, 11 a.m. till 1 p.m. at the Link in New Church Road in Tadley.
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0: Still.
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2: Midday. Authorities in Nepal say they've rescued 121 tourists following Wednesday's devastating flash floods. None of them are from the UK, though. 33 Britons are unaccounted for. Fears of another wave of water caused by an overflowing mountain lake are hampering the rescue effort in both Nepal and Tibet. Roslyn Gabriel from World Vision says the situation on the ground is terrible.
3: After those massive amounts of water came through, they've deposited huge amounts of mud, and there's homes that have either been washed away or are now completely covered in mud. We're still seeing communities completely isolated due to the amount of bridges that have been taken out.
2: Cars have been torched during a vigil for one of the men killed in a wrong-way crash near Middlesbrough. They were set alight in Haswell in County Durham last night. So-called cowboy builders are to come under tougher scrutiny. Under new government plans, traders will be able to sign up to a new code, which will show they meet certain standards. A new payment system will also allow customers to avoid upfront costs by linking payments to project milestones. Kate Dearden is the Minister for Consumer Protection.
4: Consumer detriment in this sector in 2024 reached £10.3 billion. That's a significant amount of money that people are losing. So having the app launching next week and the code over the coming months will provide that support to people.
2: The police inspectorate's warning problems with the gun licensing system putting people in danger. It says there's a postcode lottery in the levels of scrutiny faced by people applying for permits. The bank holiday weekend looks like it'll be both wet and windy. Forecasters are warning of flooding with heavy rain predicted for England. And London Science Museum wants to set a new world record for the most Star Trek Vulcan hand salutes performed at the same time. It involves separating your fingers into pairs, making a V in the middle. The record attempt will take place during the museum's Star Trek Late Night on September.

the deserts of Sudan and the gardens of Japan, from Milan

dock of Tiger Bay, on the road to Mandalay, from Bombay to Santa Fe, over the hills.

That's one you haven't heard for a while. That's Ian Drury and the Blockheads there with Hit Me With Your Rhythm Stick. It plays here on HRB on your Friday. It's Elliot here with you, 6 minutes past 12. An hour to go with me, taking you through till 1 o'clock on your lunch break. So lots of great tunes still to play as well. Make sure you stay with us. We've got some Go West lined up inside the next 10 minutes. But right now it's Tina Turner.

0: Go West there with Call Me, place here on HRB. It's Elliot here with you on a slightly sunnier day today than it was yesterday when I was talking to you. If you'd like to know what's going to be happening this weekend weather-wise, then make sure you stick around. We've got a local weather check for you to come after the local news headlines at 12:30. But we're going to go back to the tunes next.
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3: You're with Ryland Lee, one of the volunteers for Hampshire and Isle of Wight Air Ambulance. And essentially, what we do is to bring pre-hospital critical care to patients. So we have on board at any one time a pilot, a critical care paramedic, specially trained, and a critical care doctor, who will be A&E specialist from Southampton, Winchester, and Basingstoke. And essentially, the idea is to get to a patient within the so-called golden hour. So we are only called out for severe traumas. We have people sitting in the 999 centres who listen in to calls, who will make a judgment call on whether the air ambulance needs to be called out. Our strap line, I think, says it all. It's sort of ordinary people, our medical staff, providing extraordinary care, supported by you, the generous public of Hampshire.
4: When you come into hospital, it is important that planning for your return home starts early in your stay and that it is well planned. Your ward team will start to arrange your discharge from the day of your admission. This will ensure that you have a smooth transfer from hospital to home. To help with this process, we ask that you let your nurse know as early as possible of anything that may influence your ability to go home. It is important that we work with you to organise your discharge plan early in your stay so that you do not remain in this acute hospital longer than is absolutely necessary. This is important for you so that you can return to your home as quickly as possible, which has been shown to benefit your recovery. It is important for us so that we have beds available to be able to continue to provide acute hospital care for those who need it the most.
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0: Fire the Bee Gees there with Too Much Heaven playing here on HRB. It's Elliot here with you. Just heading up towards 12:30 now on your Friday lunch hour. We're going to check out your local news and weather very shortly. But first, it's that time of the hour where we head over to Paul Pennington for your Word on Health.
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2: An ageing and growing population means that more and more people are expected to be diagnosed with breast cancer in the UK in the coming decades. What's incredibly positive is that breast cancer survival has doubled since the 1970s, and now almost 8 in 10 women diagnosed with the disease will survive for at least 10 years. As has been widely publicised, there are steps that can help to reduce the risk, such as not smoking, keeping a healthy weight, and cutting down on alcohol. And if it's noticed that anything's not normal in a woman's breasts, it's vital for them to talk to their doctor. However, very recent research shows 2 in 5 women across the UK don't check their breasts regularly for the signs and symptoms of breast cancer. Katie Goford is a clinical nurse specialist from Breast Cancer Now.
3: If breast cancer is detected early and it's treated quickly, the outcomes are so much better.
2: Katie, I see when it comes to women checking their breasts, it's recommended that happens at least once a month, ideally a few days after their period if menstruating, and postmenopausal women should pick a regular date each month. Talk me through the approach that women should take to check their breasts.
3: Give your breasts some TLC, touch, look and check. To examine your breasts all the way up to your collarbone and all the way under your armpit as well, because that's the whole breast area. A lot of people don't realise how much the breast tissue extends, but it is quite a big area that you need to examine. There's not a right or wrong way of examining yourself. It's just touching your breast and knowing what you feel like normally. And at the same time, we would recommend that you stand in front of the mirror with your hands by your side, maybe with your hands on your hips, and then with your hands above your head, so you know what your breasts look like in a normal situation. And that way, by getting used to that, if anything changes, you'll recognise it. So that's the touch and the look side of things. And the C is the checking anything is different. Most of the time when you find a change, it won't be breast cancer, but it's always important to get that checked. And the things that you're looking out for, if you were to notice anything that felt like a lump or any swelling in your breast, in your armpit or up into your collarbone, that would be a reason to get that checked out by your doctor. The same if you notice any changes to your skin. So if you notice that your skin is pulling in, it's looking a bit puckered, or you've got any dimpling that looks a bit like an orange peel, or if you notice any changes to the colour of your skin, so if it's looking red or inflamed.
2: I understand it's also important to check the nipples.
3: You'd be looking at the direction that your nipple is. Everybody's nipple points differently. For some people, it's their normal that their nipple points inwards. But if it doesn't normally and it started to do that, that would be a reason to get in touch with your doctors. You'd also need to be aware of any rashes or any crusting around the nipple or any unusual discharge or liquid that was coming from that area.
2: What about the shape and size of the breasts?
3: If you were to feel that your breast had changed shape, had got bigger or got smaller, then again, that's something that you should alert your doctor to and go and get checked out.
2: All women aged 50 up to their 71st birthday are invited for breast screening every 3 years, but data shows around 40% of those who should come forward don't.
3: We know that when people find their breast cancers on mammograms, often they don't have any other signs or symptoms. So although you might examine yourself, you may not notice any lumps or bumps or any changes that I've just talked about. And it might be something that's so early that it's not detectable by yourself. We know that people are sometimes frightened and they don't want to come forward. They're afraid of what might be found. But if it's caught early, breast cancer can be treated very easily and very well with very good outcomes.
2: My grateful thanks to Katie Goford. To find out more and to access the latest edition of our podcast, visit our website, wordonhealth.com. 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
0: Thanks for that, Paul. The Word on Health will be back this afternoon in the afternoon mix, and you catch him same time again on your Monday lunch hour as well.

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1: And in today's local news, Royal Mail has explained the reason for postal delivery delays in Basingstoke and Deane in recent months, saying staffing issues have impacted its sorting office. Addresses across Basingstoke and Deane were hit by the delays, which Royal Mail blamed on resourcing issues. Royal Mail said resourcing issues meant staff shortages caused by short-term problems such as sickness and absence. The issues affecting RG postcodes or areas in July and August have now been resolved. Royal Mail said its latest figures show that 85% of first-class post is delivered the next working day. With the news of Dolly Parton's death at the age of 80, Basingstoke fans can remember her at a special tribute event. Oakley Hall Hotel is hosting a Dolly Parton tribute night on October 31st, promising to bring the sparkle of Tennessee to Basingstoke. The event will feature a tribute act performing some of Parton's best-known songs, along with a meal and evening entertainment. The event includes a glass of fizz, a three-course meal, a tribute act, live DJ, and dancing until midnight. And a pub car park will be transformed into a festival site for a day of live music, classic cars and fundraising. Car Park Fest takes place on Sunday, August 30th at the Red Lion in Overton and is a scaled-down version of Chris Evans' Car Fest, which was hosted in the village until last year. The event features a full lineup of live music from midday until around 9:30 p.m, headlined by five-piece band Funkline and including performances from Jake Ward, John Bird and Maya.
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3: This afternoon then, thundery showers with a moderate breeze, highs of 22 degrees. Overnight tonight, light cloud with a gentle breeze and lows of 15 degrees. Saturday, more thundery showers with a moderate breeze, highs of 19 degrees. And Sunday will be some light rain with a moderate breeze and highs of 21 degrees.
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2: The HRB Lunch Break.

That's Fleetwood Mac there with Albatross playing here on HRB. It's Elliot with you on your Friday lunch hour. I'm taking you through until 1 o'clock. And of course, we had the very sad news this week of the passing of Dolly Parton at 80 years old. We've got a special out this Sunday, The Sound of Country, Dolly Parton special. That's with Vernon Pierce. He's recorded that. It's going out Sunday evening at 8 p.m. So make sure you tune in for that. But here's a little teaser of a bit of Dolly Parton. It's 9 to 5.

0: That's Deacon Blue there with Never Fall in Love Again. It plays here on HRB. It's Elliot here with you. We are the station that loves to play your requests as well. There's another chance for you to have a request played with us this evening here on HRB. Tom Williams is going to be live in the studio with music on demand from 8 through until 10 p.m. So there's a whole 2 hours for you to get your music on the air. So if you'd like to get a request in advance, you can do so anytime at the website. 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And if you're outside at the hospital, call us on 01256 313 521. We've got voicemails on all the phone lines, so if no one's about to take your call, just leave us a message with your first name. If you're in the hospital, let us know what ward you're on as well and the song that you'd like us to play. And Tom Williams will get your requests on the air this evening with music on demand from 8 through till 10 p.m.
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0: All your favourites through the day. This is HRB.

a bit of En Vogue there with Don't Let Go, playing here on HRB. It's Elliot with you on the lead up to your bank holiday weekend. Got a lovely 3 days off after today. Hope you've got some great plans for that. Unfortunately, weather not looking the best for it, but never mind. Anyway, I'm with you through till 1 o'clock on your Friday. Almost it for me, but there's lots still to come this afternoon, so make sure you stick with us. You've got Paul Baker here with another mystery top 40 from 3. Scott Rawlings, DJ Scotty here from 5 with another Friday feel good tea time. And John Perkin here from 6 with his Friday music extravaganza as well. And then, of course, Tom Williams playing your request for music on demand from 8 through till 10 p.m. this evening. Right, final tune from me then, bit of Bryan Adams, and I'm ready.

0: That's Brian Adams playing here on HRB. It's Elliot here with you. That is it from me then on your Friday lunch hour. Thank you very much for your company. I'll be back on Monday, actually. I'm doing a special bank holiday Monday hour from 7 through to 8. So I'll catch you then. If not, then I'll be back as usual as well next week for your Thursday and Friday lunch hours from 12. So I'll catch you whenever I catch you. Enjoy your bank holiday weekend. Up next is the HRB afternoon mix, and that'll be after your news headlines for 1 o'clock. We'll get those next.
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4: It's Melissa on HRB from the Coronary Care Unit here. Here I am with Elaine, and she's a healthcare assistant.
5: Coronary Care Unit looks after poorly people with heart problems. And I'm a healthcare assistant, and I help the nurses in their role. So I look after the patients as much as I can, get them up for breakfast, give them washes, and make sure they're comfortable, help them with their lunches, food, and making sure that, you know, they don't go hungry. Basically helping them with things that they can't do for themselves, like going to the loo, and washing and all that kind of thing.
4: Brilliant.
5: And then if the nurses need help with anything, then we help out. We take all their observations as well, so blood pressure and, you know, bits and bobs like that, temperature and pulse. And so we do all that and record that for the nurses. And we just basically keep an eye on them. And if we see that, you know, any are in need of urgent help, we can call people straight away. We pass information back to the nurses because, you know, they're busy a lot of the time with, you know, sort of drugs and writing notes and bits and bobs.
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6: From the Sky News Centre at 1. Authorities in Nepal say they've rescued 121 tourists caught up in flash floods. Hundreds are still missing, though, including 33 Britons. The number of dead in the disaster there has passed 500. Cordelia Lynch is at a centre where they've been transporting those rescued by helicopter.
7: Some very badly injured, others just carrying what little belongings they have left. Very lucky, very grateful to still be alive, but there are also many grieving families here too.
6: A Middlesbrough MP has labelled the spate of violence in the region terrorism after cars were torched at a vigil for one of five young men killed in the A66 crash. Andy McDonald's claim comes as 200 extra officers are drafted in to help ease tensions. Since the collision that also claimed the lives of two police officers, there's been a double fatal house fire, stabbings and properties being rammed. Policing commentator Graham Wettone thinks he knows why.
8: I think we're seeing now the result of the successive government's policies around law and order. So that includes policing, justice system and a prison establishment. And I think there's a lack of a deterrent for many of these individuals. That's why we're seeing lawlessness increase.
6: The government hopes new measures will see an end to aggressive and intimidating bailiffs in England and Wales. They'll now be forced to sign up to an independent regulator for the first time. A coalition, including senior police officers and the RAC, has written to the Prime Minister, urging him to introduce alco-locks for repeat drink drivers. The devices stop a vehicle being started unless there's a clear breath test. Homes on two streets in a former mining village in Clackmannanshire are to be demolished because of historical mining damage. 97 properties in Colts Norton were evacuated in May after the ground started moving. A fresh yellow weather warning for heavy showers and thunderstorms has come into force, with forecasters warning of travel disruption and flooding. The Met Office alert covers large parts of England and Wales and runs until 9 o'clock tonight. That's the latest.
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0: still. HRB is interested to know what is going on in and around the Basingstoke area in the coming months. 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So why not send us details of your event via email to hrbdiary@hrbasingstoke.co.uk.
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2: And here I am up on CCU with Mark. 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
3: 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Yeah, I work mainly across E floor, C floor, and CCU and Wessex wards.
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2: Recent research with a representative sample of the UK population shows that only 5% of us would have great concern if told there was a problem with our liver. This compares to 72% if the same was said of their heart. Yet liver disease is now the biggest cause of death in the 35 to 49 age group and the third biggest cause of premature death overall, having seen a 400% increase in cases since 1970. 47% of people in the recent survey believed most people with liver disease are alcoholics. But that's not true. Dr. Tricia McNair is a medical journalist and secretary of the Primary Care Society for Gastroenterology.
3: It is associated with excessive alcohol intake, so that is a factor, but there are many other causes of liver disease.
2: Tricia, there's been a recent renaming of what was previously termed non-alcoholic fatty liver disease to metabolic associated fatty liver disease. What impact does this newly termed form have on the prevalence of liver disease?
3: The reason why there's been a 400% increase since 1970 is the association with obesity and being overweight. As you know, as a population, we're getting bigger and bigger, and this puts enormous strain on the liver, taking in all these extra calories that you don't really need coming up from the gut. It stores it as fat, and that fat disrupts the liver. It can cause fibrosis or scarring. It can lead to cirrhosis. The same thing we relate to alcohol, but this is purely from being overweight. And then cirrhosis puts you at risk of liver cancer, and you get all sorts of other complications.
2: Talk me through the signs and symptoms of liver disease.
3: That's another reason why people don't worry as much about liver disease as they should, because in the early stages of damage, you're really silent. So the liver's struggling away, it's becoming a bit fibrosed, it's becoming a bit fatty, but you don't notice until things are really quite far down the road. In fact, something like 30% of people with significant liver disease don't even realise until they end up in hospital. If we do talk about symptoms, it's usually when the complications start developing. So you may develop varices. These are varicose veins of the esophagus or gullet, and they develop because of back pressures within the liver, causing the veins related to it to swell, and that can cause a bleed. You can then have a vomit of blood, and that might be the first sign that someone gets that their liver is actually in big trouble. There are other more vaguer things. The liver is very important for manufacturing proteins, important in the immune system, so it may just be increased infections, general weakness, general loss of strength. It can be very nebulous.
2: What about jaundice?
3: Jaundice is a sign that there's blockages somewhere in the system that drains bile from the liver. That can be a sign of liver disease, but that's really a very end-stage sign. So if you develop jaundice, it's more likely that you've got a common cause of blockage like a gallstone.
2: Can the liver repair itself?
3: The liver has a remarkable capacity to regrow, but once a certain degree of damage is done, if it's widespread throughout the liver, and it will be if the cause is fatty liver or if it is alcohol, then you haven't got healthy bits of the liver to regenerate themselves. If you have something like a tumour, you can have that removed from the liver and the rest of the healthy liver around it may regenerate. But once you've got widespread damage, it's much more difficult. But you can slow down or stop the progression of the disease if you get rid of the causative factors.
2: Initiatives like Dry January have got the message home that those of us that do drink alcohol should reduce our intake, have at least 3-day breaks between drinking sessions, and avoid binging. Talking to you off microphone, you were telling me when it comes to avoiding metabolic associated fatty liver disease, as a population, we really do need to regulate our weight now more than ever.
3: In the usual old way, I'm afraid, healthy diet and regular exercise. Looking at diets like the Mediterranean style of diet, lots of fresh veg, avoiding processed foods, moderation in everything.
2: My grateful thanks to Dr. Tricia McNair from the Primary Care Society for Gastroenterology. 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

0: So, hello there. I'm here with Colin Turner, Retail Business Manager of St Michael's Hospice, and we're at the first of the monthly kilo sales up at the Furniture Centre in Chinham. So, Colin, for those of you who don't know about kilo sale, what it involves, maybe tell us a bit more about that, how it works.
1: Excellent. Thanks, Darren. So our kilo sales is an event where customers can come in and purchase clothing by the weight as opposed to an actual individual price label on the item. This is really important for us to have these events because we get a really good volume of donations that come in. And unfortunately, we can't always get these items out to all of our stores just simply because of space. So by having these events like the kilo sale, it allows us to make more money than what we would through recycling opportunities. And the customers get a great bargain as well. So what would happen is customers would come in, find all the items that they like. We will then weigh them and they will pay according to the weight. And the structure works out as £10 per kilogram or part thereof.
0: Fantastic. And as well as the clothing, there's other things like puzzles and soft toys and that kind of thing. We kind of add the experience. Now, this is the first one you've done in this current format. How's things gone today?
1: Yeah, it's gone very well. We like to add additional pieces in. The puzzles is just something that we get donated in quite frequently. And again, if we can find opportunities to sell items off so that they don't get put into waste, then we need to do that. You know, we really like the opportunities of trying to be more sustainable. As for today, really pleased with how it started off. We've had a great footfall throughout the day. Regardless of a little bit of rain during the day, people still come out and shop, and the support from the local community has been brilliant.
0: Okay. And like we just said, it's going to be monthly. Is it going to be a similar format for future events, or are you looking at tinkering in any way, or just kind of keeping the same kind of content and sort of how it looks?
1: Well, it'll be the concept will remain the same, but the product is always going to change. So there will be a new product in all the time. Even on the next day, on the Sunday, definitely you're going to find new brands being put out there, new labels. So customers that have come on the Saturday, they can come on the Sunday and find something brand new as well. We will also look at opportunities to enhance what we've got. If we can find ways of doing things better, then we definitely will. But the concept of having it at our furniture store is really great because customers can come in, take a look at furniture, take a look at their retail therapy from a clothing point of view. And our donation centre is just behind us as well. So if they would like to bring any donations in, they can do that as well.
0: Absolutely. And I think what surprised me, we're looking on the rails. There's a lot of stuff there which is like decent branded. It's not just, you know, what might put my thing the cheapest stuff. Some really high quality products on the rails all the time, which people are getting really good deals on, aren't they?
1: Absolutely. When I was putting some rails together, I found some French Connection, some real classic Marks & Spencer's items, some really high-end high street brands. So these are items that are available. And you'll find people that love a bit of thrifting, they will come out and look for these brands because it's just a great opportunity to be more sustainable and get a good bargain.
0: Absolutely. And of course, this runs in conjunction with the existing charity shops and backs it up. Because like all charities, the hospice needs an awful lot of money every single day. It's not once a year thing or once a month thing, it's continual. So I think in terms of the extra money it's producing, like you said, the stuff that had been in here today wouldn't only be on sale, it'd be in storage until the space in the shops. So it's just an extra bonus, isn't it, for the hospice?
1: Absolutely, and that is exactly what we're all about. Our role is to be able to generate as much money as we can to keep what the hospice does, which is absolutely incredible. We need to support them to make sure that they can continue doing what they do.
0: Of course, because the support this hospice provides is invaluable. It's almost like a club that nobody wants to be part of, ideally, but unfortunately people are. So I think the work done here and Solar Hospice is incredible. And I think what I've seen today myself is repeat customers. Some come in the morning and come back in the afternoon or even the following day. Have you found that?
1: I have. We've got a lot of regular customers. They support us in our stores. Right now we're trying to get some votes in for our favourite charity shop. And when we speak to some of the customers, they will tell us, oh, well, I've just recently been to Hook or I've been to Overton or any of our other stores. So it's really good to see that support from not just inside Basingstoke, but some of the a little bit further abroad as well, which is great. But yes, we've got regular customers. They come in all the time and we appreciate their support.
0: Okay, and just finally, you spoke about voting your favourite charity shop. How can people do that, and was it the loan for getting in their votes?
1: Yeah, so they can go onto our website. They will be able to see the information on there. And all of our stores are handing out little bits of information with a nice little QR code that will link them straight through to where they can vote. Goes through with the Charity Retail Association. And I hope that everyone will vote us their favourite charity shop.
0: Fantastic. Colin, thanks for your time. Good to speak to you.
2: The HRB Diary. The Tally Community Social Group takes place every Thursday from 2.15 till 4 at Bishops Court in Hanger Road in Tadley. A warm, friendly and relaxed place for older people to get together over a cuppa and a slice of cake. A variety of activities provided by Basingstoke Neighbour Care are part of the afternoon, including the opportunity to be part of Risen Sequests on HRB once a month. It costs £2, which includes refreshments. It's at Bishops Court, Hanger Road in Tadley, every Thursday at 2:15.
3: Promote an event on HRB by sending us the details to hrbdiary@hrbasingstoke.co.uk.
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1: Yep, it's another Word Whiz as we test your grey matter. Coming up, we've got a whole load of random words. And once you've heard them all, we'll set you the task of recalling 10 of those words on a theme. If you're all set, let's hear those words. Pound. Emmental. Brie. 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New Delhi. 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Cash Point. Red Leicester. Beijing. Bank. 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Warsaw. Leerdammer. Canberra. Wallet. Ingot. 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Edam. 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Czech. Parmesan. So there's our random words. And the theme today? 10 things to do with money. That's 10 things to do with money, please. So wind the old brain back. Can you recall those 10 items? We'll give you a bit of thinking time, and then we'll give you the answers shortly.
0: Word Whiz.

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1: Now, a moment ago, we were playing our Word Whiz game, if you recall. You heard a whole load of random words. Then we asked you to recall 10 items to do with money. Did you recall them all? Let's grab the answers. Any order's fine, and see how you did. Pound. Euro. Dollar. Wallet. 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Coin. Bank. Cash point. Check. And finally, ingot. How did you do? Well, listen out for when we're playing Word Whiz next and have another go.
0: Word Whiz.
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That's Singing for the Brain on the fourth Wednesday of each month at Dashwood Manor Care Home, Bradley Way in Basingstoke, from 10:30 a.m. till midday.

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I never meant to call.

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2: As a busy mum, you're juggling loads of things. 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
3: From our studios at Basingstoke and Northampshire Hospital, online, around the hospital, and across Basingstoke on DAB, this is HRB.
5: From the Sky News Centre at 2, the Red Cross says nearly 100,000 people have been caught up by the flash floods in Nepal. Authorities there say more than 500 have been confirmed dead, with 33 British nationals among around 1,000 people still missing. Fears of another wave of water caused by an overflowing mountain lake are hampering the rescue effort in both Nepal and Tibet. Rosalind Gabriel from World Vision says the situation on the ground is terrible.
6: After those massive amounts of water came through, they've deposited huge amounts of mud, and there's homes that have either been washed away or are now completely covered in mud. We're still seeing communities completely isolated due to the amount of bridges that have been taken out.
5: Middlesbrough MP Andy MacDonald has described the spate of recent violence as terrorism. The latest incident involved cars being torched at a vigil for one of the five young men killed in the A66 crash last weekend. Police have drafted in an extra 200 officers to calm community tensions. Here's the leader of Redcar and Cleveland Council, Councillor Alec Brown.
7: We have 9 dead over the space of 6 days. You can imagine the residents are rightly so worried and scared, and it's my job and the job of the local leaders and Cleveland Police to reinstate that feeling of safe, which is a basic right in their own homes and for their own children.
5: Bailiffs in England and Wales will have to sign up to an independent regulator for the first time. The Prime Minister says it will stop people in debt being intimidated or overcharged. Thick black smoke is billowing into the sky near Wembley Stadium. Around 125 firefighters are tackling a blaze at an industrial estate in Neasden in northwest London. Most of England and Wales is covered by a new yellow warning for heavy showers and thunderstorms. It runs until 9 p.m. And King Harald of Norway has died at the age of 89. A great-great-grandchild of Queen Victoria, he was Europe's oldest living monarch. That's the latest. I'm...
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And it's Easter and Christmas, they have chocolate afternoons as well. The Bluebell Cafe is at Holdshot Farm in Heckfield on the B3011 next to Rosie's Tea Shop. For more information, call Ron on 07831 612744 or David on 01256 211508.

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2: And in today's local news, Royal Mail has explained the reason for postal delivery delays in Basingstoke and Deane in recent months, saying staffing issues have impacted its sorting office. Addresses across Basingstoke and Deane were hit by the delays, which Royal Mail blamed on resourcing issues. Royal Mail said resourcing issues meant staff shortages caused by short-term problems such as sickness and absence. The issues affecting RG postcodes or areas in July and August have now been resolved. Royal Mail said its latest figures show that 85% of first-class post is delivered the next working day. With the news of Dolly Parton's death at the age of 80, Basingstoke fans can remember her at a special tribute event. Oakley Hall Hotel is hosting a Dolly Parton tribute night on October 31st, promising to bring the sparkle of Tennessee to Basingstoke. The event will feature a tribute act performing some of Parton's best-known songs, along with a meal and evening entertainment. The event includes a glass of fizz, a three-course meal, a tribute act, live DJ, and dancing until midnight. And a pub car park will be transformed into a festival site for a day of live music, classic cars and fundraising. Car Park Fest takes place on Sunday, August 30th at the Red Lion in Overton and is a scaled-down version of Chris Evans' Car Fest, which was hosted in the village until last year. The event features a full lineup of live music from midday until around 9:30 p.m, headlined by five-piece band Funkline and including performances from Jake Ward, John Bird and Maya.

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2: 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It's Richard Smith and the A to Z of Pop.
3: Hello there and welcome along to a bite-sized edition of the A to Z of Pop. It's a collection of three relaxing, easy-listening songs, one where the title starts with our chosen letter, one whose artist name begins with that letter, and one where both the title and the artist start with that letter. This time around, I'm taking an A to Z look at the letter F, so please stay with me here on the A to Z of Pop. Taking you back to 1966 with a tune from the complete and unbelievable The Otis Redding Dictionary of Soul. Wow, we're going to cover the letter F. And I've got to try and get this right. Far, far, far, far, far, far. Sad song.

It sort of loses something, doesn't it, in the translation? It's actually written down on the disc, far, far, far, far, far, far, F-A, as it says here, and open brackets, sad song. But obviously Otis Redding decided to sing it a little different. Anyway, we'll move on from 1966 and Otis Redding to Irma Franklin, who originally brought this out in 1967. Having said that, it got a bit more popular in 1992 when it was featured in a Levi's jeans commercial. And when it reached number 9 on the UK chart, it's Irma Franklin, Take a Little Piece of My Heart.

0: covered by Big Brother and the Holding Company featuring Janis Joplin on lead vocals, with a song that was actually written for Irma Franklin's big sister, Aretha Franklin, in 1967, but they decided to give it to Irma. She had a hit with it in the American Billboard chart in 1967, but not in the UK until 1992, as I say, as part of a TV commercial. And there we are. That almost concludes our all-too-brief look at the letter F for this time around.
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0: So please join me again soon for more from the files of the A to Z of Pop. Now, we've had a tune beginning with F, the fa-fa-fa-fa-fa-fa with Otis Redding, and we've had an artist beginning with F, Irma Franklin, taking another little piece of my heart. I'm going to leave you for now with a tune by Scottish group Fiction Factory, begins with F, featuring Kevin Patterson, Chick Medley, Graham McGregor, Eddie Jordan, Mike Ogletree and Grant Taylor, they were, in 1984, with a song called Feels Like Heaven. Thanks for your company. I'll see you later. Take care. Ta-ra.

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1: From the Sky News Centre at 3, four young men have pleaded guilty to arson attacks on Jewish community ambulances in North London. The vehicles, which were parked near a synagogue in Golders Green, were torched one night in March. Damage was put at £1 million. Two teenage students from Guildford are among the 33 British nationals unaccounted for following the deadly flash floods in Nepal. Around 1,500 others are missing there and in neighbouring Tibet. More than 530 people have died. Shrinkala Thapa from the Red Cross says it's heartbreaking.
2: Entire villages are gone. People's livelihood is gone. Families are swept away by the flood. Even the police personnel are missing. The Hyderabad staff are missing. The tourists are missing. The army are missing. And the district is completely cut off by the roads.
1: Gatwick Airport's experiencing water issues for the second time in recent weeks, with supplies in both terminals affected. We're told there's no impact on flights. More than 200 extra officers have been drafted in to help Cleveland police after a spate of violent incidents near Middlesbrough, including a fatal house fire, a stabbing and properties being rammed. They've been reported since Saturday's crash on the A66, which killed two police officers and five young men. Police investigating that collision are looking into possible links to organised crime. Here's the leader of the Lib Dems, Sir Davey.
3: We do need more police officers there for sure, but we also need to tackle organised crime throughout the whole year, and my concern is that organised crime has not had the attention it needs and deserves. People need to be kept safe.
1: People near Wembley Stadium are being urged to stay inside and keep windows and doors closed. More than 120 firefighters are tackling a blaze on an industrial estate in North London. And Celtic say they're shocked after they and Rangers were ordered to play their next home Scottish Cup matches behind closed doors. It's after last season's quarter final, which was marred by a fan disorder at home.
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2: 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It's a request programme, so I'll play whatever song you would like to hear, anything from ABBA to ZZ Top. There'll be local news, weather and any other quirky tidbits I can dig up. 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
1: From the Sky News Centre at 4, four men have pleaded guilty to destroying four Jewish community ambulances in an arson attack in North London. The group, aged between 18 and 20, caused £1 million worth of damage in Golders Green in March. Nearby flats and a synagogue were hit. This man heard the explosion from his home.
2: So around 1:45, he had a really loud bang. Instantly could smell this really thick smoke in the apartment. Went to check out the window in my bedroom and saw fire. And initially I was a bit kind of dazed and thought the fire was actually in the building. Yeah, just tried to evacuate as quickly as possible.
1: The number of people missing in the flash floods in Nepal and Tibet is nearing 2,000. More than 500 are known to have died, and authorities are monitoring two lakes for risks of further flooding. Entire villages have been wiped out and thousands of people displaced. Jonty Ellaby from the emergency disaster charity Shelterbox explains what happened.
3: There was a glacial slip that caused a massive avalanche and huge amounts of water to come down the hills and the mountains. This has wiped out roads and wiped out communication networks. It's meant that it's challenging for the teams on the ground, aid workers, government, everyone.
1: 33 British nationals are unaccounted for. Police have condemned the behaviour of a crowd who set fire to cars at a vigil for a young man killed in the A66 crash near Middlesbrough. Five vehicles were wrecked last night as balloons, flares and fireworks were released. Gatwick Airport's facing more issues with water supplies. Toilets and restaurants there had to be closed a few weeks ago. Hundreds of people who had their heating oil orders cancelled following a price surge are to get compensation. It's after the UK's consumer watchdog raised concerns about possible breaches of consumer contracts. And Dolly Parton offered to try experimental drugs in the hope of helping others in the future, according to her sister. The country music singer died on Tuesday, aged 80, following a brief battle with cancer.
4: From Bramley to Brighton Hill, Buckskin to Overton.
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1: 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Your loved one's admission to hospital can be worrying, and there may be many questions and concerns that you may have. The dementia team are here to help you. Rachel Hayden is the lead dementia specialist nurse for Hampshire Hospitals Foundation Trust, and she works alongside a team of nurses and associate practitioners. Their aim is to provide support to patients, relatives, and carers of patients with dementia who have been admitted to one of the Trust's hospitals. The team works 7 days a week from 7 a.m. to 7 p.m. If you would like to arrange a meeting with one of the team or simply have a chat regarding your loved one, please telephone 01256 313920.
2: Yeah. 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
1: Hi, this is Vernon Pierce, inviting you to join me at 8 o'clock this Sunday evening for a Sound of Country special, commemorating the death of that great country legend, Dolly Parton, songwriter, performer, storyteller, philanthropist, and one of the most beloved figures in American popular culture. I'll be playing some of her greatest songs and celebrating some of her many achievements at 8 o'clock on Sunday evening here on HRB. Mama

0: on your smart speaker, online, and across Basingstoke on DAB. 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
1: Sky News Centre at 5. Andy Burnham is to abstain from next month's vote on legalising assisted dying in England and Wales. He's told his parliamentary party he doesn't want to unduly influence the debate in his role as Prime Minister. In a letter, he writes how everyone must be given the space to arrive at their own decision. Mr Burnham was asked about the issue last month.
2: I think there's something that needs to happen first. The fixing of the funding of palliative care and social care. I think it is very challenging to introduce that wider debate in a context of people not receiving that care.
1: Almost 2,000 people are missing following the deadly flash floods on the border between Nepal and Tibet. More than 560 are dead. 33 Britons are unaccounted for. Detectives have revealed they're not linking a house fire which killed a young girl and her aunt near Middlesbrough to a fatal collision 4 days earlier. Cleveland police have drafted in 200 extra officers after a spate of crimes since five young men and two PCs died in the crash on the A66. Labour MP for Redcar, Anna Turnley, says poverty is a factor.
3: It's not surprising when you've got areas where we have some of the highest child poverty rates in the country, where we've seen 30 years of industrial decline and we now have a youth unemployment rate that's double the national average. We've had our fire and our police services cut. This is going to have an impact on local communities and this is what we've got to reverse.
1: Four men have admitted setting fire to four ambulances owned by a Jewish charity in northwest London. The incident in Golders Green in March caused around £1 million worth of damage. Celtics say they're shocked after they and Rangers were ordered to play their next home Scottish Cup matches behind closed doors. It follows last season's quarter-final, which was marred by fan disorder at Ibrox. And London's Science Museum wants to set a new world record for the most Star Trek Vulcan hand salutes performed at the same time. It's to mark 60 years of the show. That's the latest.
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0: The amazing Kim Sims there with Too Blind to See It on Hospital Radio Basingstoke. Once again, it's DJ Scotty. Welcome to the official start to your bank holiday weekend here on HRB. Loads more of those amazing tunes coming up.
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2: I'm here with Fahana from the pharmacy.
3: We want to let people know about how complicated the process of supplying medication to patients is because of the extensive clinical checks that are required. And just to sort of let people know that when they come into hospital, if they can bring their own medication in, that would be really helpful because it makes our job a lot easier. And when it comes to going home from hospital and being discharged, that there can sometimes be a delay in providing the discharge medications. And to just reassure patients and people, visitors, etc., to know that the reason why there is that delay is because we want to make sure that the medications are correct and we want to make sure that they're 100% safe. And so that's why we do take that extra time to build in the safety checks.

the amazing beat of Robin S and Show Me Love on Hospital Radio Basingstoke. Right, coming up to 5:30, where we're going to have the local news and weather. But let's get a bit of Freeloaders on. And The Real Thing. This is their Freeloaders remix of The Real Thing. So Much Love to Give. Whew, that was hard work. Must be ready for the bank holiday.

0: the Freeloaders remix of The Real Thing. So much love to give on Hospital Radio Basingstoke. So it's Friday. It's bank holiday weekend. Is it the last bank holiday until Christmas? I think it is. There aren't any in September, October or November, are there? No, that is it. So it's OK. I've said the word Christmas. But yes, this is the last bank holiday before we start having the Christmas bank holidays. There, I've said it again. Oh, my goodness. I've said it so many times in this month of August. How very dare I? But yes, so it's the last one. Make the most of it. And do tell me what you're up to. Get in touch via the website, hrbasingstoke.co.uk. It's DJ Scotty. It's nearly 5:30. It's Bank Holiday Friday, I like to call it, the Friday before the Bank Holiday Monday. And it's time for the local news and weather.
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2: And in today's local news, Royal Mail has explained the reason for postal delivery delays in Basingstoke and Deane in recent months, saying staffing issues have impacted its sorting office. Addresses across Basingstoke and Deane were hit by the delays, which Royal Mail blamed on resourcing issues. Royal Mail said resourcing issues meant staff shortages caused by short-term problems such as sickness and absence. The issues affecting RG postcodes or areas in July and August have now been resolved. Royal Mail said its latest figures show that 85% of first-class posts is delivered the next working day. With the news of Dolly Parton's death at the age of 80, Basingstoke fans can remember her at a special tribute event. Oakley Hall Hotel is hosting a Dolly Parton tribute night on October 31st, promising to bring the sparkle of Tennessee to Basingstoke. The event will feature a tribute act performing some of Parton's best-known songs, along with a meal and evening entertainment. The event includes a glass of fizz, a three-course meal, a tribute act, live DJ and dancing until midnight. And a pub car park will be transformed into a festival site for a day of live music, classic cars and fundraising. Car Park Fest takes place on Sunday, August 30th at the Red Lion in Overton and is a scaled-down version of Chris Evans' Car Fest, which was hosted in the village until last year. The event features a full lineup of live music from midday until around 9:30 p.m, headlined by five-piece band Funkline and including performances from Jake Ward, John Bird and Maya.
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0: And the weather for Saturday looks like there will be some rain showers and still warm though. At Sunday, again, looking like we're going to get some rain, but again, still warm. Monday though, looking like it will be a sunny day without any rain.
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0: Partners there with Happy Feet on Hospital Radio Basingstoke. Now, I seem to play this song a lot on a Friday here on HRB, and that's because it is a good song. It's the Entrance remix of the Bee Gees' Staying Alive, but it is such a feel-good party tune. Why would I not play it right now? You know the one.
1: Get real with the people on the dance floor.
0: Oh, nearly said the rap myself. In fact, I nearly spoke over the rap. That would have been a disaster.

0: 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Now, we are fast approaching 6 o'clock when John Perkins is going to be taking over, the second person to officially start your weekend. Before then, it's Tom. But I'm going to squeeze in some more of these great tunes before then.
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The Basingstoke Transport Festival, the Old Basing Carnival, the Tadley Treacle Fair, out in your community. 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

How many weddings have you been to where you've heard that song? Loads, I imagine, because it is a great song. It gets everybody dancing, which is why it's often played at weddings, and because young and old like it. That was Earth, Wind & Fire with Let's Groove. Right, nearly time for John Perkin, but I'm going to get a bit of The Crusaders and Street Life on before that.

0: What a tune, and also from a great movie, Jackie Brown, Quentin Tarantino movie. Right, it's 6 o'clock, it's Friday, that's all I've got time for, but stay tuned because John Perkin is coming up right here on HRB.
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2: Around the hospital, online at hrbasingstoke.co.uk and across Basingstoke on DAB. This is HRB.
5: From the Sky News Centre at 6, the Prime Minister says he won't vote on an upcoming proposal to legalise assisted dying in England and Wales. Andy Burnham says he doesn't want to unduly influence the debate. Our chief political correspondent John Craig reads the PM's letter to Labour MPs.
6: I, of course, have my own personal views on the issue. However, I'm also clear, my role as PM will be to lead a government that implements the will of Parliament in this area, whether that is to change the law or not.
5: A bill which would allow adults with less than 6 months to live the right to apply ran out of time in Parliament's last session. It'll be discussed again next month. The government says it's working with Nepalese authorities to get more information on the 33 Britons missing after Wednesday's deadly flash floods. Here's the Foreign Office Minister Stephen Doughty.
7: We're in close contact as well with the tour operators. There are a number of tours operating, those on religious pilgrimages, those trekking in the region. But we know this is going to be a deeply devastating and difficult time. And the job of our teams will be to try and work with those families to get them the information they need in their hour of need.
5: Nearly 2,500 people are unaccounted for, and the number of dead has risen to more than 560. Cleveland police have drafted in 200 additional officers after a week of unrest following Saturday's crash on the A66 that killed 7 people. Detectives are not linking a fatal house fire to the collision. 4 men have pleaded guilty to destroying 4 Jewish community ambulances in an arson attack in North London. £1 million worth of damage was caused when the vehicles were torched in Golders Green in March, including to nearby flats and a synagogue. Gatwick Airport's been hit by water issues for the second time in weeks. Supplies in the area have been restored following a burst water main. And Dundee United boss Jim Goodwin is under observation in hospital. It's not clear why, but he's expected to miss tomorrow's Scottish Premiership trip to Kilmarnock.
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Hello again. It's come round again, hasn't it? Friday. It's Friday the 28th of August this time. It's 240th day of the year. And it's time for John Perkins' Friday evening musical extravaganza here on Hospital Radio Basingstoke. And I'm John Perkins, so it must be my show. I hope we've got some good tracks for you today. A good big thank you to DJ Scotty for some terrific tunes on his Feel Good Friday Tea Time show

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0: from their 1982 album Rise and Fall. Of course, that was Madness and Our House. Good song. We'll be boogieing on down very soon here on HRB.
1: Hello, my name is Dave Watkins. I am here to tell you about the Country Mile, the premium quality radio hour playing proper country music. 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Oh, yes. 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
1: You're listening to Hospital Radio Basingstoke with my dad, John Perkin.

Just say yes to the Snow Patrol. Okay, yes, Snow Patrol. Enough of me being silly. Yeah, today in history, the 28th of August, these things happened. A lot more happened, but these are the ones I've picked out. In 1207, King John grants the small town of Liverpool a charter. And in 1837, pharmacists John Lee and William Perrins manufacture Worcestershire sauce. In 1898, Caleb Bradham renames his carbonated soft drink Pepsi Cola. And in 2012, Ringo Starr is named the world's richest drummer at £300 million, no less.

0: Well, that's enough of the history, isn't it? Let's go for a walk. The Walk of Life with Dire Straits.
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It's Friday evening, and John Perkins Friday Evening Musical Extravaganza here on Hospital Radio Basingstoke. And that, of course, was the Nolans from way back in 1979 with their biggest hit, I'm In the Mood for Dancing. Okay, we've got a trio of slightly slower, reflective type quiet songs. Here we've got Captain and Tennille, Randy Newman, and the Fugees. But we'll start with the Captain and Tennille. Do That to Me One More Time.

0: Everybody got a break.
1: Lauryn Hill doing the vocals there for the Fugees and Killing Me Softly. That was a best-selling single in 1996, way, way back in 1996. Okay, coming up, we've got a bit of Marvin Gaye. Well, we haven't actually. It's Charlie Puth and Meghan Trainor singing their song called Marvin Gaye. But first, it's this.
2: You're with Ryland Lee, one of the volunteers for Hampshire and Isle of Wight Air Ambulance. And essentially, what we do is to bring pre-hospital critical care to patients. So we have on board at any one time a pilot, a critical care paramedic, specially trained, and a critical care doctor, who will be A&E specialist from Southampton, Winchester, and Basingstoke. And essentially, the idea is to get to a patient within the so-called golden hour. So we are only called out for severe traumas. We have people sitting in the 999 centres who listen in to calls, who will make a judgment call on whether the air ambulance needs to be called out. Our strap line, I think, says it all. It's sort of ordinary people, our medical staff, providing extraordinary care, supported by you, the generous public of Hampshire.

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1: If

Hi there, it's John's sister Judy here on Hospital Radio Basingstoke. And now, it's time for JP's Little Sissy's sophisticated song selection for this week.

Crowded House, Don't Dream It's Over. Well, the first hour nearly is over. There's just this one to go, and it's You Two with or without you. I'm John Perkin, and this is Hospital Radio Basingstoke.

0: With or Without You Two, and that was from the album The Joshua Tree, of course. And an interesting, well, sort of interesting fact, that was the first CD single that U2 released. Okay, coming up very shortly is the news, and after that, we'll be kissing this thing goodbye.
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2: From the Sky News Centre at 7. Seven more people have been arrested in an operation to disrupt organised crime following the A66 crash near Middlesbrough. A number of incidents since Saturday's collision, in which two police officers and five young men died, are being investigated. Detectives have ruled out a link between what happened then and a fatal house fire. Local Labour MP Andy McDonald says austerity has hit the area hard.
3: There are several issues at play here, including Cleveland Police's full-time equivalents are reduced by 12%, opposite Surrey's 23% increase. But we've got to understand the causes, and the deep-line causes, as to why people are attracted to behave in this way.
2: The Prime Minister says the government will do everything it can to support the families of 33 Britons unaccounted for after the flash floods in Nepal. More than 2,000 people are missing and the number of dead has risen to over 560. Jonty Ellaby is from the emergency disaster charity Shelterbox.
4: There was a glacial slip that caused a massive avalanche and huge amounts of water to come down the hills and the mountains. This has wiped out roads and wiped out communication networks. It's meant that it's challenging for the teams on the ground, aid workers, government, everyone.
2: Day visitors to a Christian festival in West Sussex have been told to leave the site after a serious incident. It's reported a sign fell and injured people at the big church festival at Whiston Park near Steyning. Andy Burnham is to abstain from next month's vote on legalising assisted dying in England and Wales. He's told Labour MPs he doesn't want to unduly influence the debate in his role as Prime Minister. A 16-year-old boy has died after collapsing in a river in Dumfries. Kenzie Carmichael was pulled out of the Nith on Wednesday. And Gatwick Airport has been hit by water issues for the second time in weeks. SES Water says it has now restored supplies to customers in the area following a burst water main. That's the latest. I'm Tanya.
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7: One, two, three.

Into hour two of JP's Friday evening musical extravaganza was led by Delamitri and Kiss This Thing Goodbye. Okay, it's the birthday spot now. There are lots of musicians born on this day in the past. David Soul, he was Hutch in Starsky & Hutch, but he also had a couple of UK number ones. He was born in 1943. Hugh Cornwell of the Stranglers was born in 1949, and he's 77 today. Wayne Osmond, he was from the group The Osmonds. He was born in 1951, oh, same year as me. And then there's Shania Twain, born in 1965, and Leanne Rimes, a couple of good country singers, funnily enough, born on the same day, the 28th of August. And Florence Welch of Florence and the Machine, she was born in 1986. All those musicians have birthdays today. Happy birthday to them all. Let's have a harvest.

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0: Gregory Abbott there on HRB, giving us all a quick shakedown before I tell you all about something happening locally this bank holiday weekend. On Saturday the 29th and Sunday the 30th, the Checkers Garden Party at Reading Road in Hook. This local venue is hosting a free entry outdoor garden party with live acoustic music by singer-songwriter Alexander Mackay.
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3: 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Songwriter, performer, storyteller, philanthropist, and one of the most beloved figures in American popular culture. I'll be playing some of her greatest songs and celebrating some of her many achievements at 8 o'clock on Sunday evening here on HRB. Mama.

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HRB. From Festival Place to Black Dam, Hatch Warren to Chinham, this is HRB.

The Fab Four with Here, There and Everywhere on HRB. And of course you can take HRB here, there and everywhere, because HRB is your local health and wellbeing radio station, and you're listening to JP's Musical Extravaganza on this Friday evening. What a wonderful night for a moon dance, Mr. Morrison.

0: Van Morrison and Moondance. And if you're dancing around in the moonlight, you may well be celebrating these events that happen today, the 28th of August. It's National Red Wine Day, and the Chinese may have been the first to create something like red wine around 7000 BC. That's a good vintage then. And it's National Bowtie Day. Bring back this classic fashion for at least one day. Restart the trend today. Not for me. Okay, we're going to go to local news very shortly. And afterwards, it's the Groover from Vancouver and one of the Spice Girls, a duet from them.
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2: And in today's local news, Royal Mail has explained the reason for postal delivery delays in Basingstoke and Deane in recent months, saying staffing issues have impacted its sorting office. Addresses across Basingstoke and Deane were hit by the delays, which Royal Mail blamed on resourcing issues. Royal Mail said resourcing issues meant staff shortages caused by short-term problems such as sickness and absence. The issues affecting RG postcodes or areas in July and August have now been resolved. Royal Mail said its latest figures show that 85% of first-class post is delivered the next working day. With the news of Dolly Parton's death at the age of 80, Basingstoke fans can remember her at a special tribute event. Oakley Hall Hotel is hosting a Dolly Parton tribute night on October 31st, promising to bring the sparkle of Tennessee to Basingstoke. The event will feature a tribute act performing some of Parton's best-known songs, along with a meal and evening entertainment. The event includes a glass of fizz, a three-course meal, a tribute act, live DJ, and dancing until midnight. And a pub car park will be transformed into a festival site for a day of live music, classic cars and fundraising. Car Park Fest takes place on Sunday, August 30th at the Red Lion in Overton and is a scaled-down version of Chris Evans' Car Fest, which was hosted in the village until last year. The event features a full lineup of live music from midday until around 9:30 p.m, headlined by five-piece band Funkline and including performances from Jake Ward, John Bird and Maya.
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0: Tonight will be dry and clear, but showers will develop during the early hours. Saturday morning will be windy with outbreaks of heavy rain and a local risk of thunder, but dry later. Sunday will start dry and sunny, but again, heavy thundery showers in the late afternoon.

Bryan Adams and Mel C, When You're Gone. And I'll be gone in just about half an hour, and then it'll be Tom time. But one interesting fact about that duet just then, Mel C wasn't the first choice for the duet. It was, in fact, Sheryl Crow. Oh, has it been a happy hour? I think it has. These are the House Martins.

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0: This week's Country Corner was Shania Twain, with That Don't Impress Me Much. And if you like your country, don't forget to tune in to The Sound of Country on Sunday at 8 o'clock with Vernon Pierce, as it's a special. It's a tribute to Dolly Parton.
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From Glebe Gardens to Rooksdown, Viables to the Vine, this is HRB. 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

So when I finished this evening, the tantalising tones that are Mr. Tom Williams will be taking control of the HRB Friday evening. Then at 10 it'll be the Movie Box with Paul Baker. 11 o'clock sees the evening mix with local news and information. And at midnight it's the Chill Zone. Well, I hope you've enjoyed my show today. I've only got this one left to play. It's Wishing I Had a Photograph of You. And I do, really. I could look at it all day long. Anyway, this is Flock of Seagulls.

0: For the last 2 hours, you've been listening to Hospital Radio Basingstoke with me, John Perkin, and the JP's Friday Evening Musical Extravaganza, which will be back on Monday afternoon for a bank holiday special between 2 and 4. But for now, take care, enjoy your weekend. It's Mr. Tom Williams. He's after the national and international news. See ya.
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3: Hey, it's the Emperor Roscoe doing a Gabba Gabba Gabba with you. 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

0: From our studios at Basingstoke and North Hampshire Hospital, online, around the hospital, and across Basingstoke on DAB, this is HRB.
1: From the Sky News Centre at 8, the government's sending a rapid response team to Nepal to support British nationals affected by the flash floods. 33 from the UK are among nearly 2,500 people missing there and in neighbouring Tibet. More than 560 people have died. The Red Cross says around 100,000 people have been affected in some way. Shrinkala Thapa from the organisation says it's heartbreaking.
2: Entire villages are gone. People's livelihood is gone. Families are swept away by the flood. Even the police personnel are missing. The Hyderabad staff are missing. The tourists are missing. The army are missing. And the district is completely cut off by the roads.
1: Cleveland police have made seven more arrests in an operation tackling alleged organised crime. It takes the number of people detained since the head-on crash on the A66 near Middlesbrough last weekend to 24. Six people have been injured after a sign reported to have fallen on Christians at a festival in West Sussex. Day visitors to Whiston Park near Steyning were told to leave immediately. Andy Burnham is to abstain from next month's vote on legalising assisted dying in England and Wales. He's written to his parliamentary party that he doesn't want to unduly influence the debate in his role as Prime Minister. He says everyone must be given the space to arrive at their own decision. Mr Burnham was asked about the issue last month after a speech on social care.
3: I think there's something that needs to happen first. The fixing of the funding of palliative care and social care. I think it is very challenging to introduce that wider debate in a context of people not receiving that care.
1: In sport, Dundee United boss Jim Goodwin is under observation in hospital. It's not clear why, but he is expected to miss tomorrow's Scottish Premiership trip to Kilmarnock. And England's cricketers are in control of the second test at Lord's. They've ended day two on 81 for three in their second innings, a lead of 261.
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0: You listen to HRB. Well, Tom will be here very soon. He assures me, as soon as he's got in the building. In the meantime, I will play some more music in just a moment.
1: Whoa, whoa, whoa, whoa. Yeah.
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Genesis, and tonight, Tom will be here very soon for your Friday night here on HRB. It's E-Movie Box with Paul Baker at 10 and the evening mix at 11 o'clock tonight as we start your bank holiday weekend. Last bank holiday before Christmas, is it? Yeah, I know. Here's ELO on HRB.

0: Mr. Blue Sky, playing for you there on Hospital Radio Basingstoke. And welcome! I'm here, at last. We've sorted out all of the the mishaps once more, but we're back on air. We're ready to rock and roll. Hello, Tom here. The one and only. He's debonair, devil may care, a man on a mission with a sexy disposition, not a face for edit, but a face too pretty for TV, and the self-proclaimed sickest DJ in all of Hospital Radio. You've been being entertained by Neil Ogden for the last half hour. Big shout out to him for keeping you all, well, for keeping things running. Let's just put it that way. Keeping the water flowing downstream, he is the hill that makes the whole radio station sing. If there's a pun in there somewhere. So thank you very much, Neil. But I'm going to pick up the baton and we're going to keep on running and we are going to complete this relay because this relay is very important as it is the official start of your weekend. And well done for being in the right place to officially start your extra long, not so sunny, admittedly, as it transpires, weekend, but long all the same. Every cloud has a silver lining. In this case, it is not a ray of sunshine, but an extra day for which to enjoy some freedom. Right, we've arrived just in time to do a little bit of the HRB diary, so let's get stuck into that.
1: The HRB diary.
0: Indeed, the HRB diary. What are we talking about this week? Well, it's none other than Worthy Earth Festival. You've got plenty of time before it's upon us. It's on Friday the 18th, or it's on from Friday the 18th to Sunday the 20th of September at Dummer Down Farm. 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

It had to be done, didn't it? Our very own HRB Friday evening tribute to the dearly departed Dolly Parton. We will always love you, Dolly. She's a sensation. She's an icon. She'll never be forgotten. Next up, we have another icon. Is he country? I don't know if he's another country icon or not. He's sort of got a country sort of feel to him. Dr. Hook. This is Sexy Eyes.

0: Released in 1980, that was Sexy Eyes by the one and only Dr. Hook and his Medicine Show, playing for there on Hospital Radio Basingstoke. And I'm happy to confirm he is Country of Nature. I say he is, they are. They are Country of Nature. Country rock, apparently, is one of their many genres which they occupy. Apparently, also other genres include boogie rock. Whatever that is. Well, you just listen to boogie rock. Country rock, boogie rock, roots rock, pop rock, soft rock, blue-eyed soul and disco. Dr. Hook in a nutshell there. A genre nutshell. Mmm, and a very tasty nut at that. I hope you're not allergic to them. Because we have. He is a bit of a nut, but we love nuts on this show, and we love a little bit of Dr. Hook. Yes. We got plenty more nutty tunes, and not so nutty tunes. No, they're all nutty tunes. They're played by me. That, in its own right, gives them a nut status. So yeah, get your EpiPens ready if you're not good with the nut, because they're coming. Should come with a health warning. We just have. There you go. It's not real. Don't worry. You will survive listening to this nutty program. Anyway, let's have a little infomercial break. I'm back the other side of it with plenty more tunes. So stay tuned. Stick around.
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0: A little bit of Katy Perry there with The One That Got Away. And before that, Hot Chocolate, You Sexy Fang. We play that every single week. But that is because there's never a day goes by where you don't want a hot chocolate around 9 o'clock at night, is there? Not that I faced, anywho. And Katy Perry, The One That Got Away. A song which, as of yesterday, means something to me. It spoke to me. It speaks to me. Very tangible, palpable feeling that I share with Katy Perry. It was late. It was late. Oh, so very late. What had I been doing? I forget. Work. Work is a given. Work happens. Frequent. Oh, flying. That's right. I had a long day. A long day. And then at the end of my work day, I went to flying, which is like a long drive west and a long drive back again. I arrive late at night. On the way back from flying, I should say, I fly. I fly planes, little planes. I went shopping because I had no food in the house because I'm just that organised. But that's what the shop was for. We were rectifying that, and I picked up this delightful looking steak, and my plan was to make a steak sandwich. That's what I was going for. Tomato, lettuce, steak, meaty, really meaty. That's sort of Donald Trump-esque. I don't know why he's coming into it. But yeah, it's because it's red and raw and wriggling. I cook it quite rare. I like it like that. Juice is coming out, perfectly salted. Cooked it sublimely. And then I sliced it up and I laid it on the sandwich. Truth be told, the sandwich as a container, the bread itself, it was Jason's sourdough, recommend. But I bought like the small loaf. Not the big, like long, not the elongated sort of squashed one where you can sort of balance more on it. But the smaller contained loaf with the size of the bread is sort of about the palm of your hand, really. It's not big at all. Anyway, to cut a long story short, there was one very much that got away. I went for my first bite. I was eyeing up the piece of meat that I wanted, and bam, fell straight out of the sandwich onto the floor. Went to rescue it, and in my haste to go and get it off the floor, you know, 5 second rule, it's legit, it's a real thing. It probably isn't, but it is. I went to grab it, and as I just sort of flinched at the same time and kicked it beneath, halfway across the room, beneath the set, not the settee, is the wrong word, the television stand. I mean, I got the rest of the steak. That went pretty smoothly, but in that moment, my heart sank, and just like Katy Perry, having one got away, I think my feeling, as I say, was very, very palpable, and my loss in that moment, I think, was every bit as hard as hers. It's the end of the first half. It's time for a little bit of news. A spot of news. So without further ado, let's listen to it. I'll see you on the other side. Oh my goodness, why can't... The button is... There we go.
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3: And I am delighted to welcome Jo.
4: I've come from G Floor and I'm one of the play specialists. We basically entertain the children in hospital, distract them from having procedures done, and prepare them for different procedures to have.

0: 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Around the hospital, online at hrbasingstoke.co.uk and across Basingstoke on DAB. This is HRB.
1: 10 were among a group who'd travelled there for pilgrimages. Among them are the parents of 22-year-old Prajwal Haldia from Bromley. He says he's facing an awful wait for news.
2: News from anywhere, any information. I think it's the complete lack of information that has made us very anxious and very worried. So just some information from anywhere will help us to calm down a little bit. It's a very, I think, stressful time, very busy as well. So.
1: More than 570 people have died and almost 2,500 are missing across Nepal and Tibet. Seven more people have been arrested in an operation to disrupt organised crime following the A66 crash near Middlesbrough. A number of incidents since Saturday's collision in which two police officers and five young men died are being investigated. Local Labour MP Andy McDonald says austerity has hit the area hard.
3: There are several issues at play here, including Cleveland Police's full-time equivalents are reduced by 12%, opposite Surrey's 23% increase. But we've got to understand the causes, the deep line causes as to why people are attracted to behave in this way.
1: The Prime Minister's revealed he'll abstain from next month's vote on proposed legislation to legalise assisted dying in England and Wales. Andy Burnham says he doesn't want to unduly influence the debate. Four men aged between 18 and 20 have admitted setting fire to four ambulances owned by a Jewish charity in northwest London. The incident in Golders Green in March caused around £1 million worth of damage. Gatwick Airport's been hit by water issues for the second time in weeks. A burst water main was to blame. And Manchester City's Erling Haaland has his first goal of the Premier League season. City are in control at Crystal Palace, leading 1-0 at half-time. That's the latest. I'm Tanya Snuggs.
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He was cold as ice, willing to sacrifice our love. There will be no love sacrificed tonight, listeners. None at all. We have enough love to go around. It's sort of the HRB motto. I don't know why I went Australian at the end there. Motto. Yeah, it is. It's a very much motto. The H in HRB stands for heart. Doesn't stand for hospital. Hospital Heart Radio Basingstoke. That's what we ought to be called. No, actually, we don't say anything about heart because that's already a radio station. We won't even mention their names. We don't want to push people in that direction. We don't want people to listen to that muck. Not when HRB's on. Where the real love is. With a beating heart. At least at Basingstoke. Or as we could pretend to be. Yes. Welcome back to the second half of this Friday evening extravaganza on an extra special day because it's an extra specially big weekend. I'm Tom Williams, we'll be for the next hour. He is Flair, a raconteur extraordinaire with one hell of a derriere and speaks out of it most of the time, not a face for radio, but a face too pretty for TV, and the self-proclaimed sickest DJ, in a good way, of course, in all of hospital radio. We have a stack of fat tracks to play for you this second half, some of which I really do hope will have been selected by yourselves. How do you get in touch, Tom? I'm dying to give you a song. Well, let me tell you exactly how. If you're in the hospital, pick up that bedside phone, smash that hospital radio button, smash it to pieces. If you're outside the hospital, you might be listening within on the radio, within the 10-mile radius or so in the Basingstoke area, in which case you can call in using number 07-4000-430-88, 07-4000-430-88. If you happen to be listening from the other side of the world, perhaps Vietnam, maybe Australia, you stayed up. Are you staying up in Australia at this point in time to listen to us? Probably not. It's probably first thing in the morning. In which case, the number you need is 07-4000-430-88. Message me via WhatsApp on that number, by the way, people, both if you're in Australia or if you're in Basingstoke. It's the same number you might have noticed. 07-4000-430-88. The reason you're able to get us in Basingstoke on the radio is different from the reason you're able to get us in Australia. One is on the radio, dab. The other is on the internet. You can find us on the internet. Just type in HRB or Hospital Radio Basingstoke. We'll come up and you can listen to us there. Which is, I realise, is a little bit odd of me to say if you're already listening on that station, or if you're already listening to me generally and I'm telling you how to listen to me, you probably already know how to listen to me, but maybe you're listening in the hospital and then you want to leave. When you leave the hospital, it's inevitable you will leave the hospital because you'll be better in no time at all. One, because our staff, our hospital, our beautiful, hard-working nurses, staff and doctors across the hospital work their absolute socks off to mend you, sticky plaster you back together. And plus, music is the greatest healer, so we do play our bit as well. I'm not going to put myself up there. Actually, I'm going to. On the same shelf as some of the hospital staff, but no, I'm not going to. I'll,

they use this trick. They use this trick, and that is add more butter. AMB. Add more butter. That's all they do. Butter, salt. The difference between butter and salt, particularly from a potato point of view, I'm not even joking, I saw this recipe the other day, and he used equal part potato to butter. I mean, that might be a slight exaggeration, but it's not off. It's not far off. It sounds like hyperbole. It barely is. He was using an entire block of butter to about one, two big potatoes. It was probably like 50%, a third of the weight of that dish was butter, and the rest of it was cream. So really, in terms of potato to fat, it's 50-50. Yeah, you might end up in the hospital quicker eating this way, granted, but it tastes bloody lovely. Absolutely bloody lovely. But you got to be kind to yourself. You got to be kind to yourself, which sometimes means doing the cruel thing and not eating all of that butter. You've got to show yourself love. But occasionally, you can show yourself no love at all, and you can say, I don't love you. And that can occasionally be fine. What am I saying? It's a very tenuous stretch of a link into this next song, really. But I'm trying to say that maybe sometimes doing things which aren't good for you aren't... That's well known, though, isn't it? There's lots of things people tend to do or do to themselves which they know aren't good for them. Ah, damn it. Why do we love the things that aren't good for us? It's because we were born in a time where food was a lot scarcer, and so we crave it and stuff it in our faces, and we can store it away for a rainy day. Except rainy days these days, a bit like this summer, are few and far between. Although now it seems that we're cashed in our rain chips. It was absolutely heaving it down. This is My Chemical Romance. That's where love comes from, don't you know? Chemicals in the brain. No, that's a scientific and sad view of life, isn't it? Love is magic. This is My Chemical Romance, and this is I Don't Love You. I Do Love You, just the name of it. No, it's not. We're not playing that song. We're playing Disenchanted. We could play I Don't Love You, but we're not. We're actually playing Disenchanted. Crazy. We're all over the place today. Still My Chemical Romance, just a different song. Here goes nothing.

0: The ironically named Disenchanted by My Chemical Romance playing for that on Hospital Radio Basingstoke. Ironic, why? Because I find it incredibly enchanting. There's just something in there which just speaks to you. It feels like magic, which is the very definition of enchanting, isn't it? Well, at least in my book it is. It's not enchanting, as we sort of alluded to before we played that song, to tell people that love is just a chemical. I don't love you, My Chemical Romance. Although I always thought, you see, when I heard My Chemical Romance, being probably the romantic in me, or maybe it's the science in me, that was a way to dispel or disenchant romance generally, or love. But then I thought that might not be actual the meaning of My Chemical Romance, and actually My Chemical Romance might actually be to do with something else, which we won't talk about on the show, because it's naughty. But it's also a little bit disenchanting to actually say, or certainly undermines the romantics among us, to say that love is in fact a chemical. I mean, that is disenchanting, which makes this apropos, very pertinent. What is that comment, anywho?
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It's an absolute anthem. It's so, oh so stellar. Mr. Brightside by The Killers, who are and always do absolutely commit atrocious murders every time we play them. They're drop dead gorgeously brilliant, brilliant to listen to. That's what I'm trying to say. That's why they call themselves The Killers, I suppose. Now, I tell you who else is drop-dead gorgeous. I tell you who else, or at least her music, brightens up my day. It's this lady, Chappell Roan. This is Pink Pony Club, and it's a Pink Pony kind of weekend. You hear Bank Holiday Weekend, and you just picture a pink pony, don't you? Prancing and dancing, jumping over rainbows. That's the kind of show-jumping competition I'd like to be a part of. The one where the jumps are rainbows. Now come, listen. Listen to the song with me and jump over rainbows this weekend. I'm not on anything, I promise.

Oh yeah, Chaperone with Pink Pony Club. Join me this bank holiday weekend. Unstable your pink pony. 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And make sure everyone you encounter feels your love. This is Adele, just to inspire you, encourage you.

0: Yes, Adele playing for you there, Make You Feel My Love. Just a little reminder that when you're up, prancing around on that pink pony, having saddled it up, done, stabled it, I want you to sprinkle. I want you to have a big basket full of petals, but instead of petals, fill them with little hearts and just shower. Shower everybody with them. Share the love. We need to brighten up this weekend. It's due to rain, and I'm not prepared for it. We needed rain, don't get me wrong. We're well overdue it. Have you seen the fields lately? They're parched. They're positively parched. They need a little bit of wetness just to bring them back to life. But then again, it's a sign, isn't it? We've had such a long and beautiful summer, and now we're nearing the end of August, and things are starting to go south. Which is an ironic expression, I thought, because we always joke that the north is the horrible place. Sorry if you're northern. But yeah, what's going on? I've got quite used to the summer. It's beautiful. It's been lovely. It's been wonderful. And now it's over. But all good things, I suppose, must come to an end. Or is that a good way of looking at life? Probably not. No. We're half glass full kind of people. We're optimists. As one door closes, another door opens. What can we get out of this wetness? We'll have a think about it. A slip and slide. Not enough water for that. Our flowers. Our hard work that we've put into them. They've been struggling. Now they'll come back to life. But we need equal parts of sun and rain for that. And now things, in my mind here, it's just going to be bleak from here on out. One day we've had, and any sense of enthusiasm, any sense of wonderment and warmness that I used to gaze out into the world with is dissipated. I looked out the window today while I was at work, and it was hammering it down. There wasn't a scene. Even when it stopped raining, it felt like it was just temporary. It felt like the weather was there just contemplating another barrage. It felt like there was some sort of war brewing. Hopefully there is no war brewing, but it just felt like that. It felt like I was watching an old war movie. And then there's something, you know, it was coming up to this sort of crescendo, pivotal, terrible moment. And this was the weather that had gone with it. It was just bleak. Not to bring you down. That wasn't my intention whatsoever. Let's listen to some news. Local news, as read by me. Maybe that'll cheer us up. I doubt it. The news is never happy. It might be. Hey, let's not abandon hope. No. As I said, we're the egg cups half full kind of people. There's a whole lot of egg left in this world. Or we're at the very top, hopefully, and we can just see whitening, like, oh, a little bit of albumin. No, I want some yolk. Some nice, golden, creamy yolk. Full of protein. Is it full of protein, or has that got the fat bit in it? Why do bodybuilders not eat the yolk? Never understood it, really. I don't mean Rocky just swallows it, everything, but that's just because he's... That's always a display of, like, macho, manly, grit, determination. Not necessarily nutritionist advice. These days, the mamby-pamby fancy bodybuilder people, they only eat the albumin, the white, the egg white. Why? Why is that? What's wrong with the glorious yolk?
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0: What are we talking about? I say, what are we talking about this week? These are the local news headlines on Friday, the 28th. Of August. Royal Mail has explained the reasons for postal delivery delays in Basingstoke and Deane in recent months, saying staffing issues have impacted its sorting office. Addresses across Basingstoke and Deane were hit by delays, which Royal Mail blamed on resourcing issues. Royal Mail said resourcing issues meant staff shortages caused by short-term problems such as sickness and absence. The issues affecting RG postcode areas in July and August have now been resolved. Royal Mail said its latest figures show that 85% of first-class post is delivered the next working day. With the news of Dolly Parton's death at the age of 80, Basingstoke fans can remember her at a special tribute event. Oakley Hall Hotel is hosting a Dolly Parton tribute night on October the 31st, promising to bring the sparkle of Tennessee to Basingstoke. The event will feature a tribute act performing some of Parton's best-known songs, along with a meal and evening entertainment. The event includes a glass of fizz, a three-course meal, tribute act live, and a live DJ, and dancing until midnight. And finally, a pub car park will be transformed into a festival site for a day of live music, classic cars and fundraising. Car Park Fest takes place on Sunday, August the 30th at the Red Lion in Overton, and it is a scaled-down version of Chris Evans' Car Fest, which was hosted in the village until last year. The event features a full lineup of live music from midday until around 9:30pm, headlined by five-piece band Funkline and including performances from Jake Ward, John Bird and Maya. And with that concludes the local evening news on Friday the 28th of August.
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0: Tonight will be cloudy with a few showers possible, staying mild at around 15 degrees Celsius. Tomorrow will be wet and unsettled, with periods of rain and showers, highs around 20 to 22. Sunday, cloudy with sunny breaks and scattered showers, reaching around 20 to 21 degrees. Overall, a fairly wet and breezy weekend, with Saturday looking like the wetter of the 2 days.

Oasis, don't look at rewind. Oasis, don't look back in anger, playing for there on Hospital Radio, Basingstoke. And I tell you, someone who I hope beyond hope, and I'm sure she doesn't or won't look back in anger. And that person, at least on a long and very prosperous career, that's right. I speak of Jess, who's been working up on HCA for, I don't exactly know how long, it doesn't actually say, but she's retired. I can only imagine it's a long time. Well, let's not imagine. Let's not second guess ourselves. But she's retiring. Is Jess on HCA on Friday from her job, and she wants this one song just to see her out the door for many a year spent nurturing others back to health. Selfless. What a noble cause. Every single one of them, every single staff member up there, is giving their time, their blood, their sweat, their tears into making us better. And when one of them goes, when one of them leaves, you know for sure that they've earned it. Jess, I wish you a long and happy retirement. I hope that it, what do you say about retiring people? I hope that it's just brilliant. I hope you have the freedom. I hope you have the joy. I hope you can go travelling if that's what you want to do. I hope you use the time to do whatever you want to be doing with it. Enjoy it. Spend it with loved ones. Go and play balls, golf. Have a cheeky glass of red on a Friday. A fish and chips, why not? I mean, you can do that if you're working too, but you can't have a fish and chips at 3:23 in the afternoon, can you? You can now, Jess. You can now. What else can you do? Can you do when you're retired and when you're not? Bus pass? Did you get one of those? Oh, that's an age thing, isn't it? Blimey. Whatever the weather, Jess. You've earned it. Well done. Big pat on the back. There's nothing else for me to do but play you the song that you've requested. So without further ado, let's do exactly that. This is for Jess, who's retiring today. She's leaving to a cracking little number. It's Chicago. This is If You Leave Me Now. Goodbye, Jess. Not forever. Come back and visit us.

0: Jess, who used to wander the halls up until today of C1. She worked up on the seafloor, HCA. As you walk into the sunset, Jess, remember us. Remember your fellow colleagues who are still stuck there working. Remember your patients. I'm sure you'll never forget a face. Your patients that you oh so tenderly cared for. Tenderly sounded weird. So tenderly cared for. But enjoy retirement. You've worked long, you've worked hard, I'm sure, for it all. And enjoy every single second. I'm sure everyone at the hospital is going to miss you. As the song would well suggest. Please don't go. Alas, you must. You must go and do whatever life calls you to do. Enjoy yourself. Enjoy your retirement. I hope it is oh so very happy. And your memory will, I'm sure, live on all across the Sea Ward. And your ghost will wander the halls, just checking in on the patients. Yeah, you can always come back and visit. Please do. Please do.
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1: From our studios at Basingstoke and North Hampshire Hospital, broadcasting across Basingstoke on DAB, this is HRB.
2: Fluctuate. This is a very, very complex situation, very remote areas, and you'll have seen the scale of the devastation.
3: Cleveland police have made 7 more arrests in an operation tackling alleged organized crime. It takes the number of people detained since the head-on crash on the A66 near Middlesbrough last weekend to 24. A sign's reported to have fallen at a Christian festival in West Sussex, injuring at least 6 people. Day visitors were told to leave Whiston Park near Steyning as today's show was cancelled. Andy Burnham says MPs will get a genuinely free vote on legalising assisted dying in England and Wales. He's told his parliamentary party he'll abstain. Gatwick Airport's been hit by water issues for the second time in weeks. SES Water says it's restored supplies to customers in the area following a burst water main. Manchester City were 4-1 winners at Crystal Palace in the Premier League tonight. Craig Wakeling watched the action.
4: A brace from both Erling Haaland and Ryan Cherki giving Enzo Maresca a perfect start to the league campaign. Both Cherki's goals giving City a 2-goal lead. Scoring either side of a delicious Jeremy Pino free kick. Plenty for Eagles manager Pierre Sarge to think about after his opening 2 losses in his tenure. At Selhurst Park, it finished Crystal Palace 1, Manchester City 4.
3: England's cricketers are in control of the second test against Pakistan with a lead of 261 runs. They close day 2 at Lord's on 81 for 3. That's the latest. I'm Ruth McKee.

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5: On this week's show, we've got songwriters, superheroes, and an unusual wedding. There's Coyote versus Acme, think that one through, and some great movies for you to own at home. 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

0: Our first movie offering this week is called The Dog Stars. Visionary director Ridley Scott's The Dog Stars is a riveting epic thriller set in a world where survival is instinct, but humanity is a choice. It debuts this week. Based on Peter Heller's captivating bestseller, it features a critically acclaimed ensemble, including Jacob Elordi, Josh Brolin, and Guy Pearce. The film tells the story of Higg, played by Jacob Elordi, a young pilot who, together with a military survivalist, Bagley, Josh Brolin, has carved out an efficient but isolated homestead in a brutal post-apocalyptic world. But when Higg receives a mysterious radio transmission, he ventures into the unknown in search of the hope and humanity he still believes exists. Here's how it looks.
1: Hey, come here.
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2: I was kissing my wife, playing with my dog, wondering every day how I got so lucky.
3: You gotta have something to haunt you, right? Otherwise, you might get lonely.

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1: I don't like the feeling of wondering whether or not you're gonna come back.
2: It takes a lot of faith to keep searching.

0: Let's take a further look at this. Behind the scenes with the cast and crew.
1: The Dog Stars is made for the big screen.
2: Shoot the roof!
3: I'm constantly looking for something I haven't done before.
4: So what'd you do before the world ended?
3: The script was just so engaging. I got to the end and thought, I'm going to do this movie.
1: Ridley's on everyone's list of cinematic heroes. So as soon as he sent through the screenplay, I said, yeah, I'll work with you in a heartbeat.
4: I've looked up to him and revered his filmmaking for such a long time.
5: Ridley Scott is such an unbelievable director. He's working at this level all the time.
3: Let's do it now. This is a film about world's end.
5: The world it was doesn't exist. It's just us trying to hold on to what was. Hello? These guys are having to deal with the dangers of post-apocalyptic life. And for Ang Lee, it's all about surviving.
6: This world fits you, Bang. Wake up, defend, survive. But there's nothing left here for me anymore.
1: Hig has this feeling inside of him that there's something else out there, and he's searching for humanity.
5: What do you expect to find?
6: Something better than this.
3: I cast intuitively. I never question it.
4: I miss music and singing on the way to the grocery store.
6: I miss the grocery store.
3: You've got this wonderful synergy between Margaret Qualley and Jacob Elordi.
4: I don't like the feeling of wondering whether or not you're going to come back.
3: And then you add Josh Brolin, Guy Pearce, and Allison. They were terrific.
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3: The scope of this film is particularly tailored for the big screen. We filmed on location in the beautiful Italian Dolomites, and there's nothing like that.
4: Vast visuals are almost a cosmic feeling, something that's so big that it reminds you how small you are.
10: And together we will move.
6: There's a new bunch in town. They're going after everything that's left.
11: Jasper!
5: There's something about this movie that hits the heart.
6: We have to stay alive.
3: Drama, fear, terror. You have all of those coming in together, and you've got a perfect storm.
0: And the Dog Stars is now showing in cinemas across the country this week.

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2: What weird light?
1: The wind was blowing all crazy. Starbuck was freaked out and barking.
3: Could have been lights from a helicopter.
2: Or a UFO. Aliens.
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1: Grab anything you can use as a weapon. 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
0: what
1: you
0: say anymore, this is my... 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
11: Welcome back. When Rick, played by Paul Rudd, a past at his prime wedding singer, meets fading boy band star Danny, played by Nick Jonas, during a gig, the two bond over music and a late night jam session. But when Danny turns one of Rick's songs into the hit that reignites his career, Rick sets out to reclaim the recognition he believes he deserves, even if it means risking everything he cares about. From writer-director John Carney, Power Ballad is a feel-good story about music, self-respect, friendship, and the price of ambition. Paul Rudd and the director of Power Ballad, John Carney, will join us in just a moment. But first, here's how it looks.
12: So where do you guys see yourselves in 20 years' time?
13: Madison Square Garden.
14: Gary and Gene, congratulations. Come on, girls, you're gonna be late.
15: You still got it, baby.
16: Guess who's gonna be at this wedding?
17: Danny Wilson, the childhood friend of the groom's. Come
18: on! You guys sound great.
19: Rick, I wanna show you something.
20: I mean, it's okay.
19: I gotta present my label with some new material.
20: We are here. We are drinking.
21: Let's write a boy band song right now.

0: you.
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2: So good.
3: The former boy band star back with his new single.
4: You don't recognize it?
5: Should I?
6: Great tune. Big hit.
4: I wrote it.
5: Are we gonna be rich?
6: Don't call my office again.
4: He's stolen your song, but you've no recording of it, and no one, including your own bandmates, has ever heard it.
0: It's about you.
5: Who is it about?
7: It's about you, of course.
5: We got robbed. What are you gonna do?
4: Time for a little payback.
8: Big time. What about me, Mado? I can't just leave her here.
4: You're really killing the momentum.
0: What do you want, Rick? The truth.
8: When will the violence be starting?
9: What violence?
4: You seemed real.
7: I am real. Are you?
10: Paul Rudd and John Carney spoke recently with eMovieBox film correspondent Nicola Hughes about their new film. Paul begins by describing what drew him to the role of Rick.
11: Well, it's John. I mean, when I got the script and said John Carney is directing this, I read it immediately, and I love his films and have wanted to work with him for a while. And so I read it, I loved the script. It was a no-brainer, and it was also something that I foresaw as being challenging and fun and a unique experience. And it shot in Dublin, which, I mean, who doesn't want to come here for a few months and work?
12: And John, what was it about Paul that made him the perfect Rick Power?
13: The fact that he said yes. I mean... Paul Rudd has been, we've been watching him for 20, like my family are obsessed by Paul Rudd. So the second I heard his name, I was like, yes. Mm-hmm. Like, it was just. and then on top of that, we started Zooming and it was like the music that he's into and obscure 80s bands that I thought I only knew. He's like finishing the sentence of do you like Level 42, the song, The Chinese Way? Like, you know, The Chinese Way by Level 4, like just mad stuff, just really interesting connections. And also the fact that there's, you know, Paul's got Eddie Vedder, rock star, Bono vibes about him when you hang out with him.
11: Very different than in this interview.
13: He could just as easily step into a rock star, you know, and film, movie stars, rock stars, there's a lot in common.
12: I'm sure. And John, your projects revolve a lot around music and that connection that we have to particular songs or artists. And I wonder if you could tell me what it is that you love about exploring this relationship on film.
13: Yeah, I think it's probably to do with music being there at every nice juncture of my short life so far. You know, all of the nice things that happened, there was music playing. Like, if I think about it, back in the 80s, just every person I met, there was a soundtrack going on at all of the nice, and I don't know whether it was the music that led me to make a nice decision or the right decision at the time, or whether it was the reverse of that, but those highs that I can remember always had a soundtrack, and I'm trying to relive them in my movies now.
12: And Dublin has such a rich musical heritage. Paul, did you get to experience any of that when you were filming there?
11: Well, we saw Stephen Wilson Jr., who's actually not even from here. That was about the only live music we really...
13: Yeah.
11: I got to see... I've seen many...
13: So no.
11: Many bands here before, and this was not the only time I've been here, so no, not this go round. No.
13: But we met Bono and hung out with him, which was pretty cool for...
11: Yeah, that's not so bad. That's a pretty good
13: He's a pretty good musician.
12: That's a pretty good take. Okay, do you have any favorite Irish phrases or lingo that you kind of adopted into your everyday?
11: That I adopted and used? No, I mean, you know, the Irish always say thanks a mil, which is a great. I think I've caught myself saying that, and not in a way of trying to sound Irish. It just, when you're here, it sometimes just comes out. Thanks a mil.
12: John, what's your favorite things about filming in Ireland?
13: I think that I'm home and close to the family, and all of the things that are, you know, my comfort zones. And I feel like it's nice to be a filmmaker that doesn't take filmmaking too seriously, so that it completely overshadows your life. I'm not crazy when that happens. So I like to be able to go home, see the kids, be a dad, empty the dishwasher, then have my wife refill it then again, according to the way she likes to fill the dishwasher. Be a guy and then go in and make a film in the morning and not, you know, make sure that the life overlaps a little bit like that with the job. So making films in Ireland is perfect for me because the films are just an extension of what I'm doing anyway here.
12: Oh, that's lovely. And I have to ask about Nick Jonas now. So, Paul, were you nervous to do a duet with him? Because you sing not just any song, you sing Stevie Wonder together.
11: Yeah, makes sense. I don't know if I was really particularly nervous any more than I would be with anyone else, but I not really. I was more excited about filming the scene, and I just figured it would be kind of funny and hilarious that I was singing a Stevie Wonder song with Nick Jonas. Had taken everything out of the film, just like, you know, life is strange.
12: Yeah, one of my favourite parts of the film was towards the end. You get into a little plunge pool or hot tub with him and you're fully clothed.
11: Yeah. Yeah.
12: Yeah. Was he, like, fun on set?
11: Nick?
12: Yeah.
11: Was Nick fun on set? Yeah, Nick is... I really liked working with Nick. Nick and I got on really well. We didn't know each other before this, but it was... And, you know, the scenes where we were kind of meeting and playing music together, and those are the first things that we shot. So it was a great experience. And he's a really interesting guy and very in his head and kind of keeps to himself, but really cares about all of this and is really talented. And I really enjoyed working with him. It was fun. We had a good time.
12: That brings
11: except sitting together in that little hot tub. That was just
13: with your clothes
11: drenched. That all night in wet clothes. That's not fun.
12: Your first scenes together, when you're like tinkering away on instruments and playing music together, was any of that improvised or was that quite structured? Because it came across like quite organically.
11: I mean, it was kind of, yeah, I think we tweaked it a little bit, but I mean, I think that, no, the song, you had the music.
13: Yeah. It was kind of a mix, actually. But, like, from my perspective, is the second that Paul and Nick met, and you kind of don't know, really, how it'll be. And you can't guarantee that there's going to be a vibe or chemistry or whatever, either platonic or romantic or however, whatever movie you're doing, when you put the two actors together, you're kind of like, oh, Jesus. And then sometimes it happens and sometimes it doesn't. And so they were very natural together. So I think there was quite a bit of my just saying, just make this next scene up a little bit. And I think I'd throw in some lines off camera, but they were, they just got on well and there was a good vibe between them. And that's palpable on camera.
11: And sometimes I think sitting at the piano and do that stuff, there was a lot of kind of just riffing around on that part. Yeah.
13: Yeah.
12: Perfect. And John, when I was watching the film, I wrote down some of the dialogue that I loved. And one of the lines was, you seemed real, but you were just out of context.
13: That's
12: so great. When you're writing, do you have moments where you kind of step back and you go, I think I've just nailed that?
13: Yeah, that was a good line, but it was more about, I think I've met a lot of people. And, you know, when you meet, I don't know, it's interesting. Yeah, it's like, when do you really truly know a person? Is it when they're in their own comfort zone or whatever? But it certainly nailed the disappointment that Rick had for that character, because He's not wrong about the Nick Jonas character all the way along. He's saying he's a good guy. I know if I can get back to that night, I know he's a good guy. And the truth of it is, I think in our film, is that he is a good guy, but he was out of context. And actually the real person, that your actions are who you are. And you can say, that wasn't me, or I want to be better. But what you do is how you're evaluated in the real world. And I think it's a shocking revelation for Paul's character in the film to go, you know what, I was wrong about you. You weren't actually, you weren't really the guy I thought you were. That's kind of a, yeah, I'm glad you like that line. That's good.
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10: Our next movie's called My Mother's Wedding. In this heartfelt and funny story, three sisters, played by Scarlett Johansson, Sienna Miller and Emily Beecham, return to their childhood home for a momentous occasion, the third wedding of their twice-widowed mother, played by Kristen Scott Thomas. Over the weekend, the family gathers to celebrate the new marriage, but mother and daughters alike are forced to revisit the past and confront the future, all with the help from a colourful group of unexpected wedding guests. Here's how it looks.
14: As the youngest and
15: least celebrated of all your daughters,
16: I like to propose a toast.
14: Come on.
16: Go for it. Mummy, tonight is your last night as a Munson.
15: What? You're not going to change your name again.
14: Mrs. Geoffrey Loveglove.
15: Stop it. Beautiful name. It's not his fault.
14: So, Mummy Loveglove.
17: You could take over from here, Sean. Dangerous mission tomorrow. I've got to get my mother down the aisle and deal with my sisters.
18: Who is an usher?
19: Where on earth can the bridesmaids be?
20: Me! Me!
21: Oh, Katie.
22: Jack, thank God you're here.
15: Everyone wishes it was you two getting married tomorrow.
23: We are happy as it is, Mum.
24: I told you not to come.
25: Oh, careful, it's quite heavy.
15: I thought you were still married. So you want my permission for my daughter to become your official mistress?
26: I think you are looking for a father figure.
27: It's pretty bloody obvious.
28: I don't care if my husband's shagging half of London. Tomorrow's Mum's Day and we can't ruin it.
29: Bring me my winners!
30: Wanker. I mean, bloody hell, a third husband.
31: Caught up with me.
32: Daddy number three, two for me.
33: What has happened to our mother? Why on earth would she choose him?
34: There you go again. Tell me, Victoria Frost, of your numerous successful marriages.
35: I have never pretended to be anything but myself.
34: That's a famous actress.
15: This is my wedding.
34: Pull yourselves together.
15: I brought you up to be women, not just daughters. Your fathers gave their lives for their country, but they were not the perfect men you imagine. And you have never let go of them.
36: Jack, I cannot make a decision about us. I've had an awful day.
37: We need to talk. You never want to talk.
38: They don't take me seriously as a person. They think I'm just some showgirl.
39: Oh, my God! Oh. No, I'm in the wrong room.
34: Jesus, Jeff!
38: People pay good money to see this.
34: Oh.
15: I know you all think Jeff is dull, but he is the man I love. He makes me happy. Which, when you all eventually grow up, you will learn is the most important thing.
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10: 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Starring Millie Alcock in the dual role of Supergirl and Kara Zor-El, Craig Gillespie directs this film from a screenplay by Anna Nogueira. When an unexpected and ruthless adversary strikes too close to home, Kara Zor-El, aka Supergirl, reluctantly joins forces with an unlikely companion on an epic interstellar journey of vengeance and justice. Here's how it looks.
40: Here's the thing. My cousin and I have very different ideas about what it means to be a hero. He sees the good in everyone. And I see the truth.
0: The brigands brought destruction to every corner of the universe. The galaxy
1: must be defended.
2: You cannot give up on me. Anytime.
3: Now it's a party.
2: Oh, that might be a problem.

0: I know it's pretty colorful, but that's just so everyone knows we're good.
1: Going to tell you something. Only one of you is going to make it out alive.
2: We haven't been formally introduced.

0: were on the red carpet recently with the cast and crew and caught up with Supergirl herself. I asked Millie Alcock, who plays the dual role of Supergirl and Kara Zor-El, about her reaction when she found out she'd be playing this iconic role.
1: It was kind of like every emotion at once. So it's been a really beautiful journey of overcoming and battling the fear of taking it on. So it's been amazing.
0: Why do you think this film deserves the big screen treatment?
1: Because this really is a film that you need to see on a cinema. Craig has created an entire universe. It's pretty much all off planet. Our VFX team has done a sensational job at creating all of these planets and creating all the creatures and crypto and everybody amongst it, and the sound as well. Like, this is a film that was designed to be seen on the biggest screen possible. Please don't watch it on your phone.
0: What qualities did you feel you wanted to bring to your version of the character?
1: I think a bit of grit. I think that I really wanted to humanize her and to really ground her. I didn't want her to feel like unattainable. I wanted her to feel like a person that you knew who just so happens to be able to fly.
0: And your thoughts on director Craig Gillespie?
1: I love Craig. I really, really adore Craig. I think so, both Australian. There's like a bit of a kinship there. He's such a collaborative director. He's so open. He's always very like emotionally and physically present on set. And it was such an intimate experience making the film. I adore Craig. Whoa!

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0: This is eMovie Box with Paul Baker.
5: I'm sure you've heard of the Owens family. The ones from Massachusetts. The ones their neighbors whisper are witches.
6: You're the Owens sisters?
5: Yeah, everyone we love dies.
6: Oh, right.
7: A really horrible death. But, I mean, it's not great for the Tinder bio.

0: finally for this week, a movie that will ring bells with a lot of us, regardless of age. Something that's touched everybody who's ever watched a cartoon. It's called Coyote vs. Acme.
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2: It's not your fault. There's probably someone to blame.
3: The name of the case is Coyote versus Acme.
4: Wile E. Coyote. He is reckless. We all know who's responsible, and all of his injuries are self-inflicted.
5: Been settling Acme cases for years.
6: I could probably get you $250 for that.
5: This is your opportunity to really show people what you're capable of.
6: These companies think they can do whatever they want. We're sick of it.
7: Acme, act you.
6: Nothing to see here.
8: We really have nothing.
9: We both know it would be very unpleasant if anything bigger were to become public.
10: What is up, Doc?
11: The Acme Corporation is releasing this film for account purposes only. We do not condone any of the storylines depicted.
0: Tired from decades of being blown up by explosive Acme products whilst in pursuit of the uncatchable Roadrunner, Wile E. Coyote teams up with lawyer Kevin Avery to fight back in Coyote versus Acme. But Acme has its own powerhouse defense attorney in Kevin's sleek nemesis, Buddy Crane, played by John Cena, who is determined to silence Will E. and Kevin. Will E. and Kevin embark on a wild quest for justice that's as thrilling and physics-defying as Will E.'s lifelong chase for the ever-speedy Roadrunner. The movie also features Lana Condor and Eric Boisa, with director Dave Green mixing live-action, CG, and beloved Looney Tunes legends and mayhem to deliver a fast-paced and hilarious comedy for fans and families alike. Kevin Avery, played by Will Forte, sits with Will E. Coyote and summarizes his case against the Acme Company.
12: Okay, so seems like we're talking about some faulty rocket skates that backfired when you were trying to capture a bird that you have some sort of sordid history with. So, do you have the rocket skates? Okay, great. So we're gonna write in your name as the plaintiff. Then we'll say we're asking for, $300?
13: $300.
12: And here, we'll write in the name of the company that made the skates. Let me guess. Acme. But they're great to deal with for little stuff like this. We just drop your skates in a box, type up a complaint, and boom, you're the richest coyote in the country. All I need is a signature. Or you just want to lick it, that's probably fine, too. Here we go. Wait, Mr. Coyote, hey, somebody grab that guy.
0: Buddy Crane, played by John Cena, meets his boss, Foghorn Leghorn, as they prepare to defend the Acme Company against Will E. Coyote.
14: Mr. Leghorn!
15: Buddy, I say buddy, you little rascal, you.
14: I was Bora Bora. The tax haven's so nice, they named it twice.
15: So I say, I heard we have ourselves a lawsuit in the animated sector.
14: Talk to PR about this. You know, it's a local paper and pretty flattering. You know, I'm going to win this case as fast as I can, but in the meantime, I think things like this make us look pretty good in the public eye. Not ideal, but, you know, it's like killing two birds with a... One stone.
15: Two birds, one stone. What a vile expression.
14: I only...
15: Rotten. We both know it would be very unpleasant for everyone involved if anything bigger, I say bigger, were to become public.
0: This is great fun for all the family. Coyote versus Acme is showing in cinemas across the country this week. And that wraps things up for this week's eMovie Box. I'll be back same time, same place, right here, for more new movies and some great opportunities to stream at home.
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2: 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Hey, kick down that door. It's a rat trap. And you've been caught.
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4: From the Sky News Centre at 11, a 41-year-old man has died after a large sign fell at a Christian festival in West Sussex earlier today. At least six others were injured in the incidents at the big church festival in Whiston Park near Steyning. The event's organisers have cancelled the remainder of the festival. The UK is sending a rapid deployment team to Nepal to support British nationals and their families affected by Wednesday's flash floods. 33 from the UK remain unaccounted for. 10 were among a group who had travelled there for pilgrimages. Among them were the parents of 22-year-old Praj Valhaldia from Bromley. He says he's facing an awful wait for news.
5: News from anywhere, any information. I think it's the complete lack of information that has made us very anxious and very worried. So just some information from anywhere will help us to calm down a little bit. It's a very, I think, stressful time, very busy as well. So.
4: More than 570 people have died and almost 2,500 are missing across Nepal and Tibet. Seven more people have been arrested in an operation combating alleged organised crime in northeast England. Detectives say they're not linking a house fire to last weekend's fatal crash on the A66. Andy Burnham's announced he won't vote on the assisted dying bill in England and Wales. He's told Labour MPs he doesn't want to unduly influence the debate as Prime Minister. In sport, Manchester City were 4-1 winners at Crystal Palace in the Premier League as they made it 6 points from a possible six. Erling Haaland and Ryan Sharkey shared the goals. Haaland says the team are bonding well under manager Enzo Maresca.
6: I think we played well and it's a new manager and all of that, but we know what to do and we have to trust the system and trust Enzo what he wants us to do.
4: And England's cricketers have ended day two of the second test against Pakistan with a lead of 261 runs. They closed on 81 for three. That's the latest. I'm in.
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1: You're listening to Word on Health with Paul Pennington. On air and online 52 weeks of the year. Taking you behind the healthcare headlines, this is Word on Health. Cavernomas are lesions in the brain or spine which are made up of abnormal blood vessels. They're said to resemble raspberries and can cause stroke and epilepsy when they become active and bleed into surrounding brain and spinal tissue. It's estimated about 1 in every 600 people across the UK has a cavernoma that does not cause symptoms. Every year, around 1 person in every 400,000 is diagnosed with a cavernoma after suffering a stroke or other cognitive deficits following a brain hemorrhage. Jade Davies, who lives with cavernomas, donates her time to the charity Cavernoma Alliance UK.
2: Every single person you meet would have a different array of symptoms. They range from eye disturbances to fatigue, headaches, weakness of the limbs, and there's so many more that are apparent, as well as seizures as well. Some people find out accidentally. They may have, for example, an MRI, which is for something different, and then they find out they've got one. But generally, most people have a seizure, for example. That's the most common symptom, to then have an MRI and find out. And then other symptoms like headaches, which indicates that you've had a hemorrhagic stroke or a leakage from the cavernoma.
1: What puts you at risk of developing cavernomas?
2: There's nothing to show that lifestyle, anything like that, changes whether you're going to have them or not. There's two types of cavernomas. There's sporadic, which means somebody has one and that's it, and there's no research to show why that grew or has been there since birth. And then there's the second type, which is called familial cavernoma. It's genetic. There's three types of mutation. They're varied strains, so they change how many you might have. CCM1, which is the least, I guess, serious strain, they might have a couple of cavernomas, whereas CCM3, which is the most severe strain, they could have 20. For that, it's hereditary, therefore it's come from your parents.
1: Are you more likely to develop them with age, or if you're male or female?
2: There's no statistics to show if there's a specific gender, age, where they become either symptomatic or where they form. They think that you're more likely between the age of 20 and 40, but there's so many people that would have them way before that, and there's so many people that would find out after that as well.
1: What's the diagnosis and treatment like?
2: The length of time diagnosis can vary of symptoms, where you are in the country, etc. Once they've found that it's a cavernoma, you're then given the opportunity to have genetic testing, which is where they'll find out whether it's hereditary or a sporadic one. The three options for you to have treatment is to have surgery, which generally falls under somebody who has severe symptoms. They have a lot of discussions with a neurosurgeon if they think it's doable and what the risks are. And then there's the wait and see approach. You may have mild deficits, so they'll wait and see if they think things are progressing, and then people are offered radiotherapy as well.
1: Outside of specialists, the understanding of cavernomas in the wider medical community is not great, which you and the neurospecialists who support the charity are working to progressively change. Outside of a medical setting, what are the challenges that people living with cavernomas face?
2: One of the biggest challenges is the awareness, which can impact on your diagnosis, your treatment, how you're treated within the workplace. And then it's the stigma that comes with it as well. People don't understand what it means. So when you say, I've got abnormal clusters in my brain, the way that you're reacted can be quite extreme, which some people may find really difficult. I don't think everybody feels comfortable to even explain what it means, which then impacts on them mentally. It's very easy for people to feel alone with this condition. Cavernoma Alliance is great because it has that community. So we hope that that helps people to feel more supported and less alone.
1: My grateful thanks to Jade Davies. 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

0: 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It's the evening mix. It's just heading up for 1:30. It's time to check out the local news headlines.
1: HRB's local news.
2: And in today's local news, Royal Mail has explained the reason for postal delivery delays in Basingstoke and Deane in recent months, saying staffing issues have impacted its sorting office. Addresses across Basingstoke and Deane were hit by the delays, which Royal Mail blamed on resourcing issues. Royal Mail said resourcing issues meant staff shortages caused by short-term problems such as sickness and absence. The issues affecting RG postcodes or areas in July and August have now been resolved. Royal Mail said its latest figures show that 85% of first-class post is delivered the next working day. With the news of Dolly Parton's death at the age of 80, Basingstoke fans can remember her at a special tribute event. Oakley Hall Hotel is hosting a Dolly Parton tribute night on October 31st, promising to bring the sparkle of Tennessee to Basingstoke. The event will feature a tribute act performing some of Parton's best-known songs, along with a meal and evening entertainment. The event includes a glass of fizz, a three-course meal, a tribute act, live DJ, and dancing until midnight. And a pub car park will be transformed into a festival site for a day of live music, classic cars and fundraising. Car Park Fest takes place on Sunday, August 30th at the Red Lion in Overton and is a scaled-down version of Chris Evans' Car Fest, which was hosted in the village until last year. The event features a full lineup of live music from midday until around 9:30 p.m, headlined by five-piece band Funkline and including performances from Jake Ward, John Bird and Maya.

0: I'm Miley Cyrus, and this is
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Hi, I'm Gareth Davis. I'm one of the emergency medicine consultants. I think it's important at home to have a well-stocked first aid kit. Simple things we can have in our first aid kit are some items that we have here. So, for example, plasters or some simple dressings. So, for example, if you cut yourself with a knife, you can put some direct pressure on it and then you can put a plaster on it, and that might avoid coming to the emergency department. So, for example, simple bandages which you can get over the counter, which you can wrap it up, a simple dressing like this, or some gloves as well. And also, if you want to clean the wound, you can get some normal saline, which you can also get over the counter to give it a nice clean. And simple injuries, like, for example, if you hurt your elbow, if you fall over.

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0: Around the hospital, online at hrbasingstoke.co.uk and across Basingstoke on DAB. 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
1: From Sky News Centre at midnight. The government sent in a rapid response team to Nepal to support British nationals affected by the flash floods. 33 from the UK are among nearly 2,500 people missing there and in neighbouring Tibet. The disaster is known to have claimed more than 570 lives so far. The Red Cross says around 100,000 people have been affected in some way. Shrinkala Thapa from the organisation says it's heartbreaking.
2: Entire villages are gone, people's livelihood is gone, families are swept away by the flood. Even the police personnel are missing, the Hyderabad staff are missing, the tourists are missing, the army are missing, and the district is completely cut up by the roads.
1: A 41-year-old man from Eastbourne has died after a large sign fell at a Christian festival in West Sussex. At least six others were injured in the incident at the big church festival in Whiston Park near Stenning. Seven more people have been arrested in an operation to disrupt organised crime following the A66 crash near Middlesbrough. A number of incidents since Saturday's collision in which two police officers and five young men died are being investigated. Detectives have ruled out a link between what happened then and a fatal house fire. Local Labour MP Andy McDonald says austerity's hurt the area.
3: There are several issues at play here, including Cleveland Police's full-time equivalents are reduced by 12%, opposite Surrey's 23% increase. But we've got to understand the causes, the deep-line causes, as to why people are attracted to behaving this way.
1: Andy Burnham says MPs will get a genuinely free vote on legalising assisted dying in England and Wales. He's told his parliamentary party he'll abstain because he doesn't want to unduly influence the debate. And Manchester City defeated Crystal Palace 4-1 in the Premier League as they made it 6 points from a possible six. Erling Haaland and Ryan Cherki shared the goals. That's the latest. I'm Lisa Green.
0: The Midnight Hour. With Vernon Pierce.

Good evening and welcome to The Chill Zone with me, Vernon Pierce. More laid-back music, less chat, to help you unwind at the end of a busy day. So sit back and relax, and if you fall asleep during the programme, don't worry. Have a great night and sweet dreams.

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But hopefully you're more relaxed and you'll join me again next time here on the Chill Zone on Hospital Radio Basingstoke. Good night and sweet dreams.

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3: From our studios at Basingstoke and North Hampshire Hospital, online, around the hospital, and across Basingstoke on DAB, this is HRB.
4: From the Sky News Centre at 1, the government sending a rapid deployment team to Nepal to support British nationals and their families affected by the devastating flash floods. It's part of a wider response, which includes £5 million of humanitarian assistance for relief and recovery efforts. More than 2,000 people are missing in the country, including dozens from the UK. Here's Foreign Office Minister Stephen Doughty.
5: The number that's been reported of 33 is certainly the information that we've had from the Nepal government that's public, but obviously these figures may fluctuate. This is a very, very complex situation, very remote areas, and you'll have seen the scale of the devastation.
4: A 41-year-old man has died after a large sign fell at a Christian festival in West Sussex. At least 6 others were injured in the incident at the Big Church Festival in Whiston Park near Stenning. 7 more arrests have been made following an operation targeting alleged organised crime in northeast England. Several incidents in recent days are under investigation following last weekend's head-on collision on the A66 near Middlesbrough, which killed 2 police officers and 5 young men. Gatwick Airport's been hit by water issues for the 2nd time in weeks. SES Water says it's restored supplies to customers in the area. England's cricketers are in control of the second test against Pakistan with a lead of 261 runs. They closed day 2 at Lord's on 81 for 3. The tourists made it just 110 in their first innings. Joffre Archer took 3 wickets and added 14 runs with the bat.
6: Honestly, I'm really happy with the guys, and I'll be batting first innings as well. It looks like it's doing a lot more when they started bowling in their second innings, so hopefully it continues and we can get a chance to bowl again.
4: And Manchester City were 4-1 winners at Crystal Palace in the Premier League as they made it 6 points from a possible 6. Erling Haaland and Ryan Sharkey shared the goals. That's the latest.